0: reversed, he would be telling his team to play that type of style to stop a Wimby type of talent. Like that. And Mark, you're an East Coast guy. You, I know you like to see physicality, and I know you don't like people whining about physicality.
1: Like I said, it just, that to me, my first reaction is that came off poor. That didn't come off like there was a cohesive message there other than leave my guy alone.
0: Yeah.
1: I mean. It's like there's just no, and look, I understand you can get fined for talking about the officials and everything else, and I'm not telling him he needs to say things that are going to get him fined, right? Like, it's his money, not mine, so I'm not encouraging that. It just, the word choice, and I know it's tough right after the game is over. There's a lot of emotions and everything else, probably why you're, you know, it's disgusting, this, that, and the other. Wanted to voice his displeasure with everything that was going on. Like, I get all that, but the reality for me, I just didn't think that sounded like he wanted it to come off. It felt very whiny, if you ask me, from that standpoint.
0: Absolutely. And listen, you know, I just looked it up. I want to see exactly where Mitch Johnson's from. He's from Seattle, Washington. I know guys from Seattle, Washington. I know a few guys. Some of my best friends are from Seattle, Washington. And they're some Rough Riders. Like, I had my best friend. I remember, you know, just going back 2015, about a decade ago, while I'm dating myself, I'm getting old. I remember a guy yelled at my friend on a van and tried to shush him. He said, shush. And he got up, yelled at him, and said, South Seattle. So I don't know exactly what South Seattle mean, any of that, but he was with it. So I know a lot of guys. My guy Mike Dugard, he writes at The Athletic. He does a great job there, blah, blah, blah, blah. He is a Rough Rider, too. And Mike ain't that big. Mike by like 5'8", 160 pounds. But I know if it comes down to it, he going to do what he got to do. Come on, Mitch Johnson. You're not putting on for Seattle. That's a bad look, because the people I know from Seattle, they're not moving like that. You know, there's a different way, as you said, to go about explaining how your guy should be, you know, not roughed up as much, but say that the league needs to protect him. It's not the T-Wolves' job to protect an 8-foot, you know, once-in-a-lifetime generational talent. It is not the Wolves' responsibility to do that, and it's not really the ref's responsibility to do that in that aspect, because, again, how else are we supposed to guard him? We're just supposed to just let him just waltz into the lane, and he just had almost 40 points the other night. You got to come with a different approach, and you got to get physical with him if you want to have a chance at slowing that guy down.
1: All right, up next, we know who's picking first in the NBA draft. Who are they taking? We'll answer that question next. Game Night on ESPN Radio.
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0: So for me, and from my viewpoint, they are the only team in the East that if you had a, they give them a puncher's chance, they could knock out most likely OKC.
1: It'll be interesting. I'm curious to see how much longer they can play at the pace that they are. At some point, I feel like it has to normalize, but we haven't seen it yet. They'll get plenty of rest, whoever they end up taking on, whether it's the Cavaliers or Detroit. So they'll be certainly have fresh legs on them and health. You know, you're starting to see this now, too, real quickly with some of these other teams. Guys are getting banged up. You know, you're seeing bodies hit the floor literally. You know, guys are getting tweaked. They've been playing a ton of basketball at a much higher rate now that they have there at any point in the regular season. And health is paramount in the playoffs. And the Knicks have had, knock on wood, have had the fortune of keeping everybody healthy to this point in time. All right, up next, Boyz II Men. They were from Philadelphia, and they sang End of the Road. Is it the end of the road in Philadelphia? It's next on ESPN Radio.
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4: There was a teacher gave out a test to every one of the students when they came in. It was a surprise. One page, he handed it to them with the print down. When everybody had one, he said, okay, turn it over and I want you to write about what you see. This test was nothing but a blank page with one black dot in the middle. And that's what they had to write about, what they saw. Every student wrote about the black dot, what they thought it meant, where it was on the page. He said, here you had a nice white piece of paper, but you focused on the dark spot. He said, our life is a gift, but if we insist on focusing only on the dark spot, the health issues that bother us, a lack of money, a relationship problems, then the dark spots will be the ones that pollute our mind. We need to take our eyes away from the black dots in our life and focus on the blessings, all those good things in life, and a Savior, Jesus Christ, who died for our sins to give us hope, peace, and the promise of everlasting life. So don't focus on the dark spots and have a good day. 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
10: 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It makes you think. A buzzard. If you put a buzzard in a pen 6 feet around, it can't get out even though there's nothing on top because it has to run before it can fly. It's a prisoner with no top on that pen. A bat. Amazing creature. But you know it has to be up on something elevated a little bit before it can take off. If it's just on a flat floor, it just goes around in circles. A bumblebee. 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It never stops trying to get out the sides, but the top is wide open. Looking up would be the solution. 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We lay awake in the middle of the night, and all we have to do is look up. 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The peace, the answers, the saving grace. We just need to look up and ask. The buzzard, the bat, the bumblebee. 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
1: Hefty, hefty, hefty.
0: Hefty slider bag. Silly with a slide. One more time now, y'all. Come on.
2: Homeless little boy selling papers on the street corner. It was really cold. He went over to a policeman and said, "Do you happen to know where a homeless boy like me could find a warm place tonight?" The policeman said, "You go right down the street. See that big white house? Knock on the door. When the lady comes to the door, just say, 'John 316.'" He did that, and the lady let him in, took him to the kitchen, fed him a big warm meal, ran him a really hot bath. He hadn't been that full and that warm for a long time, and then tucked him in to a soft bed with lots of blankets. And he thought, "I don't know about this John 3:16. I don't understand it, but it sure is good for a cold little boy." The next morning there was breakfast, and then she explained John 3:16 and the sacrifices Jesus made. You know it. "For God so loved the world that he gave his only begotten Son. Whosoever believeth in him should not perish but have everlasting life." A little hard to comprehend, but very real. 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
5: Objections to Iran's response. I'm Sue Guzman, Fox News. President Trump is rejecting Iran's response to a U.S. peace proposal and the ongoing conflict. The president reacting on Truth Social.
6: The president wrote, "I have just read the response from Iran's so-called representatives. I don't like it. Totally unacceptable. Thank you for your attention to this matter."
5: Fox's Alex Hogan. President will head to Beijing this week for a high-stakes summit with China's leader.
7: This week's trip to China will be the first by an American president since President Trump traveled to Beijing back in 2017. It comes amid trade tensions and the ongoing war in Iran. President Trump has met several times with China's President Xi Jinping, and both leaders have expressed a commitment to fostering a strong bilateral relationship. That relationship has been strained at times with tit-for-tat tariffs amid negotiations over a long-term trade deal. President Trump is also expected to raise concerns about China's purchase of Iranian oil. At the White House, Jared Halpern, Fox News.
5: 17 American passengers from the cruise ship hit by a hantavirus outbreak are being flown home. HHS says one has mild symptoms, another is tested positive. Fox's Grinnell Scott has more.
8: While the University of Nebraska Medical Center's National Quarantine Unit has agreed to receive the 17 Americans on board that cruise ship, it's not required they go there. Acting Director of the World Health Organization's Department of Epidemic and Pandemic Management, Maria Van Kerkhove, on Fox's The Sunday Briefing said that is part of WHO policy.
9: Active follow-up for 42 days. This would include checks, health checks by authorities, and either be quarantined at home or quarantined in a medical facility.
8: Kerkhove said real-time updates are shared with the CDC as patients are observed.
5: America's listening to Fox News.
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0: stroll. Cha-cha, hefty stroll.
1: Hefty, hefty, hefty.
0: Hefty slider bag. Seal it with a slide. One more time now, y'all. Come on.
2: 12 people on the plane reported minor injuries and 5 were transported to local hospitals. Airport officials

0: say they checked the fence line after the incident, finding it intact, and they'll be conducting a perimeter security analysis in the coming days to see if any changes need to be made.
1: The person killed not yet identified. The remains of a U.S. Army

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3: Got any problems? Well, listen to this story. It makes you think. A buzzard. If you put a buzzard in a pen 6 feet around, it can't get out even though there's nothing on top because it has to run before it can fly. It's a prisoner with no top on that pen. A bat. Amazing creature. But you know, it has to be up on something elevated a little bit before it can take off. If it's just on a flat floor, it just goes around in circles. A bumblebee. Believe this, a bumblebee, if you put it in an open tumbler, will be there until it dies. It never stops trying to get out the sides, but the top is wide open. Looking up would be the solution. You know, we're like that, the buzzard, the bat, the bumblebee. We struggle about with our problems. We lay awake in the middle of the night, and all we have to do is look up. That's where the Savior, the Lord Jesus Christ, is waiting to help. The peace, the answers, the saving grace. We just need to look up and ask. The buzzard, the bat, the bumblebee. Have a good day from Success Floor Covering, Holland Avenue, Westover.
4: You have to wait until a line opens up before you get on. So just keep in mind, you might be getting a busy signal, but keep trying if you want to get on. And we're going to take as many calls as we can with William Henry coming up after the break. You're not going to want to go anywhere.
3: There was a teacher gave out a test to every one of the students when they came in. It was a surprise. One page, he handed it to them with the print down. When everybody had
5: lots
3: one, he said, okay, turn it over. I want you to write
5: about
3: what you see.
5: Doctors,
3: this test
5: offices,
3: was nothing
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3: but a blank
5: insurance
3: page
5: companies,
3: with
5: the list
3: one
5: goes
3: black
5: on
3: dot in the middle.
5: Thankfully,
3: that's what
5: LifeLock
3: they had to write
5: monitors
3: about. What
5: hundreds
3: they saw.
5: Of millions
3: every
5: of data points a second for threats
3: dot,
5: to your identity.
3: It, man,
5: which is way more than anyone can
3: said,
5: do on their own.
3: He said, here you had a nice white piece
5: LifeLock
3: of paper,
5: keeps
3: but you focused on the dark spot. He said, our life is a gift, but if we insist on focusing only on the dark spot, the health issues, the bothersome lack of money, or relationship problems, then the dark spots will be the ones that pollute our mind. We need to take our eyes away from the black dots in our life and focus on the blessings, all those good things in life.
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0: And our guest here is William Henry. He's a Nashville-based author, and he has a new book out that just a couple of months old, The Psychedelic Christ, The Last Lost Dose of the Son of Man, excuse me. And William, I can tell this topic is resonating with a lot of people because our phone lines filled up well before we gave the phone number out on the air. So I think there's a lot of people that want to talk to you. Are you ready to take some questions?
1: Absolutely. And thank you, Ryan, very much.
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1: Hefty, hefty, hefty.
0: Hefty Slider Bag. Seal it with a slide. One more time now, y'all. Come on.
2: Got any problems? Well, listen to this story. It makes you think. A buzzard. If you put a buzzard in a pen 6 feet around, it can't get out even though there's nothing on top because it has to run before it can fly. It's a prisoner with no top on that pen. A bat, amazing creature, but you know it has to be up on something elevated a little bit before it can take off. If it's just on a flat floor, it just goes around in circles. A bumblebee. 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Looking up would be the solution. 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The peace, the answers, the saving grace. We just need to look up and ask. The buzzard, the bat, the bumblebee. 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
1: Wembanyama.
0: Yeah, it was him.
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0: Now 26 past. America in the Morning continues. A driver in California has rescinded his guilty plea on charges related to a wrong-way crash that led to the death of a Los Angeles sheriff's recruit. In the 2022 incident, authorities say the driver fell asleep behind the wheel of his SUV and veered onto the wrong side of the road, striking 25 police recruits who were out on a morning run, one of whom died as a result of their injuries. The driver had entered into a plea deal with prosecutors to receive a suspended sentence and be placed on probation, but during the court hearing, the judge decided to sentence him to 1 year in jail. According to the driver's lawyer, the man who is behind the wheel has been diagnosed with a seizure disorder. The new information made them change their minds and decide to go to trial. Correspondent Ed Donahue reports that the fight between the Trump administration and ABC has expanded past comments made by Jimmy Kimmel in the wake of the incident at the White House Correspondents' Dinner.
1: ABC is accusing the Federal Communications Commission of trying to chill free speech. ABC has been locked in a dispute with the Trump administration over Jimmy Kimmel Live, but this time it's ABC on the offensive over another show.
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1: The point of contention over The View is whether it's subject to equal time rules. It means competing candidates for office must have equal time. ABC says The View is a bona fide news program and is exempt. President Trump's FCC chairman, Brendan Carr, has indicated he intends to argue The View is not a so-called bona fide news program. President Trump has been critical of media outlets whose journalism runs counter to his agenda and sensibilities. I'm Ed Donahue.
0: America in the Morning is produced by Alexander Hinton. I'm John Trout. This is Westwood One.
3: Good morning, I'm Dave Wilson at the WAJR Anchor Desk. Metro News AccuWeather says mostly cloudy, 65 the high today. Details on your exclusive Metro News AccuWeather forecast are coming up. A tense situation in Montague County where a mental health incident turned into a fire call. Deputies were conducting a wellness check at a residence on Aaron Creek Road yesterday when they encountered a man having a mental health crisis. He barricaded himself inside the home. After several hours, the individual started a fire in the home's garage. That quickly spread to the main house. At that point, he surrendered to police. Brookhaven and Clinton District volunteer fire departments extinguished the fire. The suspect was taken to a local hospital for evaluation. Tomorrow is primary election day in West Virginia. Early voting wrapped up on Saturday. Here in Monongalia County, early voting turnout was actually slightly ahead of the numbers during the last off-year primary in 2022. 4,609 ballots have already been cast. That's 182 more than early voting in 2022. Polls will open at 6:30 tomorrow morning. We'll have continuous election night coverage here on WAJR. Metro News will have your statewide results and reactions. The WAJR newsroom will keep you posted on local results, including the results of the Montague County Schools excess levy renewal. That comes up election night, 7 to midnight, right here on WAJR. 15th ranked Mountaineers thump Kansas 13-2 to sweep the weekend series. We've got a recap at WVMetroNews.com. Metro News AccuWeather, mostly cloudy and a high 65.
4: 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I'm Sue Guzman, 17 Americans.

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1: Good morning, I'm Dave Wilson at the WAJR Anchor Desk. Metro News AccuWeather says going to be mostly cloudy, high 65 today. Details on the forecast in a moment. Police in Monongalia County involved in a standoff that ended with a structure fire. The man found dead in Cooper's Rock State Forest last week has been identified. Early voting is now complete. Polls will be open tomorrow for the West Virginia primary election. We'll have continuous coverage tomorrow night on WAJR and on the Metro News Radio Network. 15th-ranked Mountaineers thump Kansas 13-2 and sweep the weekend series. We've got a recap at WVMetroNews.com. Pirates fall to the Giants 7-6 in 12 innings. Shane Van Gisbergen won the NASCAR Cup race at Watkins Glen. We'll get a full rundown of your exclusive Metro News AccuWeather forecast with meteorologist Joe Lundberg coming up on the Voice of Morgantown, WAJR.
2: Here's the Metro News AccuWeather forecast. Today will be mostly cloudy with a high of 65. Tonight it will become clear and cold with a low of 36. Tomorrow expect partly sunny skies and a high of 67. Wednesday will be breezy with occasional rain and drizzle reaching a high of 64. Thursday will be mostly cloudy and cool with a chance of a shower in spots and a high of 57. Friday will be partly sunny with a high of 69. With the Metro News AccuWeather forecast, I'm meteorologist Joe Lundberg.
3: It's Monday, May 11th, 2026, and this is the Morning News, a service of Metro News, the voice of West Virginia. I'm Chris Lawrence, and it's 6:06. Let's get an update on what's happening across West Virginia at the Metro News Anchor Desk this morning. The defense in the trial of the Mingo County man accused in the 2023 shooting death of State Police Sergeant Corey Maynard is expected to begin presenting their case this morning. This marks the second week of the trial of Timothy Kennedy, who is on trial charged with first-degree murder and Maynard's death, along with several other charges. Prosecution rested its case back on Friday after the jury heard from several witnesses, including the state medical examiner. A longtime former assistant U.S. attorney who led fraud prosecutions in the state is facing charges. Monica Dillon has been accused of using the personal information data of five separate victims for unlawful activities to obtain items of value. Metro News statewide correspondent Brad McElhaney.
4: The stolen identities were used to open and operate online gambling accounts and conduct financial transactions in the victims' names, according to an agreed statement of facts filed in federal court.
3: And you can read more on the full story at WVMetroNews.com. In Kanawha County, a pair of shootings are being investigated. The first incident happened on Saturday night in the Cross Lanes community. Deputies say a 37-year-old man was shot in the face on Ping Drive about 7 o'clock. Although bleeding, he was conscious when deputies and EMS arrived. Injuries are not believed to be life-threatening. He was able to share with deputies that the shots were fired from a red vehicle with three occupants who fled the scene. Police are hoping surveillance video will help locate that vehicle and the identity of the occupants. Meanwhile, a second and unrelated shooting came Sunday afternoon in Kanawha County in the Sissonville community. Deputies were dispatched to Sissonville Elementary after the initial report, but it turned out the victim was actually on nearby Tolly Hollow Road. He had multiple gunshot wounds, which he said were fired on Route 21. So far, no suspects in that case, and the victim is recovering. Monongalia County authorities say a California man was the victim found in a search last week at Cooper's Rock State Forest. 34-year-old Andrew Zimmer was discovered after his car was found abandoned nearby. Investigators say foul play is not suspected in his death. 50 workers with distributor The Beverage Market are stepping up their public information fight against the company. The workers, members of Teamsters Local 175, were at the Foam at the Dome event Saturday night, letting residents know about a contract dispute they have with the company. Local 175 Secretary Treasurer Luke Farley says they've been trying to reach a new contract for about a month with the company, but the company is seeking deep cutting concessions.
5: However, the company is demanding concessions in just about every aspect of benefit that these employees enjoy, from categories of employees. They want to go backwards. They want to increase health insurance premiums by 900%. They want to eliminate significant portions of these employees' retirement.
3: The workers are currently working with no contract. We've reached out to the company for comment. Attorneys for U.S. Senator Jim Justice and his family businesses are asking a judge to halt a federal lawsuit over control of the Greenbrier Hotel. Justice's legal team writes in their motion that there is no emergency as a company tied to Omni Hotels and Resorts claims. The Greenbrier disputes whether Omni has solid ground for a claim on their millions of dollars in debt, in fact challenging whether the proceedings and the lawsuit are even valid. You can read more at WVMetroNews.com. Marshall University has celebrated spring 2026 graduates.
0: More than 1,000 students walked across the stage Saturday during the university's two commencement ceremonies at the Marshall Health Network Arena. Among those who graduated, 52.1% were first-generation college graduates. The students even represented 12 countries, 33 states, and nearly every county in West Virginia. Miranda Reed was among them. She graduated with a bachelor's in art. Reed was also part of the first cohort for the Marshall for All program, meaning she was able to graduate debt-free. She says she's grateful for the program.
6: It just really was a great opportunity. I'm so fortunate to be able to have that opportunity.
0: She said she plans on pursuing a job in either graphic design or fashion design following the birth of her daughter in the coming months. I'm Morgan Pemberton, WVMetroNews.com.
3: It is the eve of the 2026 primary election, and as you head to the polls, you need to make sure that along with knowing who you need to vote for, you also take along your driver's license or some other form of photo identification. It is the first time that a picture ID will be required to vote. Secretary of State Chris Warner says the legislature made that call last year to ensure the integrity of the vote in West Virginia.
7: We had five elections in the last municipal set of elections in West Virginia that all ended in a tie. So if there's even one, it's one too many because you could have, put somebody in office that otherwise wouldn't have been there.
3: West Virginia now one of 36 states to require voter ID and one of 24 that requires it to be a photo ID. We'll hear more about that coming up in the Metro News Backgrounder. And it was a big weekend for Mountaineer baseball as the WVU team went on the road and swept a three-game series with the number 7 Kansas Jayhawks. Daniel Woods will have more on that and all the day's sports still to come.
2: Here's the Metro News AccuWeather forecast. Today will be mostly cloudy with a high of 65. Tonight, the skies will become clear and it will turn cold with a low of 36. Tomorrow is expected to be partly sunny with a high of 67. With the Metro News AccuWeather forecast, I'm meteorologist Joe Lundberg.
8: Hi, this is Thornton Cooper. I'm a native and resident of West Virginia, a proud Democrat, and a candidate for the United States Senate. 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I approve this message. 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
9: 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Herbert and Agnes Greer began in Morgantown, West Virginia, striking the first pick into the limestone formation that would become the backbone of one of the state's great industrial legacies. 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
10: Homeless little boy selling papers on the street corner. It was really cold. He went over to a policeman and said, "Do you happen to know where a homeless boy like me could find a warm place tonight?" The policeman said, "You go right down the street. See that big white house? Knock on the door. When the lady comes to the door, just say, 'John 316.'" He did that, and the lady let him in, took him to the kitchen, fed him a big warm meal, ran him a really hot bath. He hadn't been that full and that warm for a long time, and then tucked him in to a soft bed with lots of blankets. And he thought, "I don't know about this John 3:16. I don't understand it, but it sure is good for a cold little boy." The next morning there was breakfast, and then she explained John 3:16 and the sacrifices Jesus made. You know it. "For God so loved the world that he gave his only begotten Son. Whosoever believeth in him should not perish but have everlasting life." A little hard to comprehend, but very real. And have a good day from Success Floor Covering, Oakland and Holland Avenue, Westover.
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17: The Pittsburgh Pirates start the week on a down note, dropping the series finale against the San Francisco Giants on Sunday. 7-6 in 12 innings, the Pirates losing 2 out of 3 in their trip to the Bay Area. This one extended by clutch hitting several times. The Pirates' Spencer Horwitz put the Bucks ahead in the top of the 10th with a two-run double.
18: Swinging a fly ball out to the gap in right center field. This is going to split two, and it's going to head toward the wall. Gonzalez sees it down and will get in to score. It's bobbled by Gilbert, the center fielder. Now Ozuna can come around third. Here's a throw. It's late. He's in standing, and Horwitz comes through with a big hit. Finds the gap here in San Francisco. The Pirates are up 6-4.
17: Willy Adames managed to tie the game in the bottom of the 10th for San Francisco. The Pirates went quietly in the top of the 11th. Then Giants rookie Jesus Rodriguez came in with the big hit.
18: Swinging the ball punched over the infield, and that's down. Ramos didn't break to the plate, and O'Hearn didn't throw to the plate. He would have forced him to the plate. He didn't come up with that ball. He just thought that Ramos was going to come in to score, and he didn't anticipate Ramos holding at third, and that hesitation may have cost him a chance at forcing the runner at the plate on the mistake by Ramos.
17: The Pirates lose 7-6. The Bucks are off today, back in action to open a series with the Colorado Rockies on Tuesday. That's a 6:40 first pitch from PNC Park in Pittsburgh. The Pirates are back on WAJR for the first time this week on Wednesday, joining In Progress at 7 o'clock following the CityNet statewide sports line. The West Virginia baseball team is rolling to start the new week, sweeping number 7 Kansas in Lawrence, winning 4-1 on Friday, 5-2 on Saturday, then a run rule victory 13-2 on Sunday. The Mountaineers with an explosive day at the plate. Paul Schoenfeld drove in 3. Sean Smith drove in 4 as part of a 3-for-5 day. And Tyrus Hall added 3 runs at the plate as well. WVU closes out the regular season coming up this weekend, taking on TCU in Morgantown. The Mountaineers are one game out of first place behind Kansas in the Big 12 Conference standings. In the Mountain East Conference, the champions are decided in baseball and softball. The University of Charleston securing the automatic bid for the NCAA Division II baseball tournament. Glenville State headed to the big dance in softball. With sports, I'm Daniel Wood.
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1: Good morning. I'm Dave Wilson at the WAJR Anchor Desk. Metro News AccuWeather says it's going to be mostly cloudy today with a high 65. All the details on your exclusive Metro News AccuWeather forecast are coming up with meteorologist Joe Lundberg. Tomorrow is Election Day. Among selecting party nominees for the November general election, voters in Monongalia County are being asked to renew the school's excess levy. County Commissioner Tom Bloom says the levy impacts economic development.
25: One of the three categories that businesses look at and when communities are growing is how is the educational program? And we're always in the top three, and this is a must for us to keep moving forward.
1: The Monongahela County Schools excess levy has been in place since 1973. Now we'll have continuous coverage tomorrow night here on WAJR. Metro News will have all of the statewide results and reactions. The WAJR newsroom will keep you posted on all of the local results. Our election night coverage begins at 7 o'clock tomorrow night. We'll go to midnight right here on WAJR. A police standoff and a structure fire here in Monongalia County. It all started yesterday afternoon when deputies encountered a man experiencing a psychiatric crisis during a wellness check at a residence on Aaron Creek Road. Now, the man refused to come out of the house. A crisis negotiator spoke to the man over the course of several hours, but eventually he started a fire in the garage. That fire quickly spread to the main house. At that point, he gave himself up and was taken to a local hospital for evaluation. Brookhaven and Clinton District Volunteer Fire Departments handled the fire. WVU Hospital is announcing it has purchased the current Monongahela County Health Department and WIC building. Last week, Monongahela County Commission accepted the hospital bid, which was valued at $6 million. Chief Operating Officer at WVU Hospitals, Nathan Burt, says they're not quite sure what the property will be used for. However, he says they are grateful for the land and the opportunity to expand services.
26: We're just really excited for the opportunity to acquire this piece of property that is, you know, on our campus, essentially, and it's going to help us in the future significantly.
1: The hospital is currently in the process of building a new Eye Institute to help further the expansion plan. Well, Fairmont is seeing growth and expecting more.
0: The city of Fairmont's celebrating economic development wins with the acquisition of the former Novellus plant by K-Bar Americas, the Prime 6 manufacturing facility, cleaning up the old box factory, and very soon, a completely repaved Gateway Connector.
2: All of that work, progress that's happening because of partnerships, relationships that we've been building, work that we've been doing.
0: Now, City Manager Travis Blosser says they want to conduct economic development moving forward regionally with other municipalities and organizations. I'm Mike Nolting for WAJR Radio News.
1: Right now, it is 45 degrees in Morgantown. I'm Dave Wilson at the Anchor Desk. We'll get a full check of your exclusive Metro News AccuWeather forecast on the Voice of Morgantown, WAJR.
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4: Today will be mostly cloudy with a high of 65. Tonight, it will become clear and cold with a low of 36. Tomorrow will be partly sunny with a high of 67. Wednesday will be breezy with occasional rain and drizzle, reaching a high of 64. I'll be back with the exclusive WAJR AccuWeather forecast after this.
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4: Here's the Metro News AccuWeather forecast. Today will be mostly cloudy with a high of 65. Tonight, the skies will become clear and temperatures will drop significantly, reaching a low of 36. Tomorrow is expected to be partly sunny with a high of 67. By Wednesday, anticipate breezy.

0: Hazy conditions with occasional rain and drizzle and a high of 64. Thursday will bring mostly cloudy skies and cool temperatures with a chance of a shower in spots and a high of 57. Finally, Friday is forecasted to be partly sunny with a high of 69. With the Metro News AccuWeather forecast, I'm meteorologist Joe Lundberg.
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2: Right now, 45 degrees in Morgantown at 6:27. 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
3: 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The Natural Resources Commission is expected to act at their next meeting to lift the catch and release and slot limit restrictions on largemouth and spotted bass on the New and Greenbrier Rivers, a move made because of the invasive Alabama bass, which is known to be in Clater Lake in Virginia, upstream in the New River. Corey Hartman with the West Virginia DNR says it's a real concern.
4: Alabama bass is actually one of 12 subspecies of black bass. It's native in the Alabama waterways. It was introduced, I believe, illegally or bait bucket introduction in Virginia waters, and it's spread. You know, there's several water bodies it's got in up there. None of them flow in our waters, so it's not really much of an issue. But being the New River, it does flow in our waters here, and once it gets in here, it can then migrate up the Ohio River and everything else, and really impact almost all of our waters.
3: Now, what an impact that would be, because these things are voracious eaters and can decimate a fishery. We'll explain more in tomorrow's report. I'm Chris Lawrence, and this is Outdoors Today on Metro News, the voice of West Virginia. 6:38 on the morning news. Let's go to the sports desk, and Daniel Woods is in. And Daniel, the Mountaineer baseball team had never swept a ranked road team in school history. That is now no longer a thing.
5: That's right, Chris. The West Virginia baseball team's on a roll, winning seven straight games, including its sweep of number 7 Kansas in Lawrence this weekend. The Mountaineers broke out at the plate in the final game of that series, winning in run rule fashion 13-2 in 8 innings. 3 different WVU hitters drove in at least 3 runs, led by Sean Smith, who went 3-for-5 at the plate and drove in 4. Reese Bassinger and Dawson Montessa combined to hold the potent Kansas offense to just 2 runs, with Bassinger dominating over 5 innings of scoreless relief. With the sweep, WVU is just 1 game behind the Jayhawks for first place in the Big 12 conference standings, with 1 league series left to play for each team. The Mountaineers are home this weekend against TCU, while Kansas is on the road at BYU. The Marshall baseball team is closing in on the end of its regular season, coming off of a series win over Louisiana Monroe, in which the Herd picked up wins in the first 2 games of the weekend. Marshall couldn't finish the sweep on senior day on Sunday, but head coach Greg Beals says he's still proud of all his seniors have accomplished during their time in Huntington.
6: We have 3 core values: elite preparation, competitive toughness, and family. And that is the family. That is one of our core values, is these seniors and all of our alum, like I said. But yeah, a special group. You know, we've been together and been through a lot together, and I love those guys.
5: Marshall plays its final midweek non-conference game on Tuesday against Virginia Tech, then finishes the regular season this weekend with a Sun Belt Conference series on the road at Texas State. The Marshall softball team is headed to the NCAA tournament for the first time in 9 years, receiving an at-large bid to the Big Dance. The Thundering Herd is headed to the Durham Regional at Duke and takes on Arizona coming up this Friday. Marshall had to wait it out on Sunday after being upset in the Sun Belt Conference quarterfinals last week, but the resume was strong enough for the Herd to make the 3rd NCAA tournament appearance in program history. Head coach Morgan Zirkle was an All-American and Conference USA Player of the Year for Marshall the last time the program made the tournament in 2017. High school softball begins postseason play today. Regionals get started across the state of West Virginia. We'll have coverage all the way through the state championship games at WVMetroNews.com. The Washington Wizards will pick first in this year's NBA draft, winning the draft lottery Sunday after finishing with the worst record in the league this season. The Utah Jazz, Memphis Grizzlies, Chicago Bulls, and Los Angeles Clippers make up the rest of the top five, with the Clippers receiving their pick in a trade with the Indiana Pacers. In the NBA playoffs, Deuce McBride and the New York Knicks are moving on after dominating the Philadelphia 76ers 144-114 in Game 4 of the Eastern Conference semifinals. The former Mountaineer McBride scored a team-best 25 points and knocked down 7 three-pointers as the Knicks finished off a series sweep. The Minnesota Timberwolves are back even with the San Antonio Spurs in the West, winning Game 4 114-109 behind 36 points from Anthony Edwards. Spurs star Victor Wembanyama was ejected from the game for throwing an elbow that struck Minnesota's Naz Reid in the jaw. It was a physical game, to be sure, and head coach Mitch Johnson from San Antonio said that officials needed to do a better job protecting the 22-year-old star. Game 5 of that series comes up later this week. In the NHL, the Montreal Canadiens are up in their series with the Buffalo Sabres, winning 6-2 to take a 2-1 series lead. The Anaheim Ducks are tied with the Vegas Golden Knights after a 4-3 win in Game 4. Morning news time is 6:42. An extra innings loss costs the Pittsburgh Pirates another chance at a series win.
7: The San Francisco Giants win the series finale on Sunday in 12 innings, beating the Pirates 7-6. The Giants overcame three separate two-run deficits and did not lead until the final batter of the game, when Jesus Rodriguez, in his fifth major league game, hit a game-winning hit off reliever Justin Lawrence, and that scored the run for the Giants, who got one hit in the 10th inning, and it was a big one. Willie Adames tied the game with a two-run single off Johan Ramirez, which negated the big hit by the Pirates in the top of that 10th inning, a two-run double by Spencer Horwitz. Horwitz drove in three, and the Pirates got a pair of home runs from O'Neill Cruz and Connor Griffin, but it was the Giants to take two out of three as they won in 12 innings, 7-6 on Sunday. From Oracle Park, this is Joe Block and your home for Pirates baseball.
5: The Pirates are off today, back in action on Tuesday, to continue their run through the National League Central Division. They open a series at home against the Colorado Rockies. That's a 6:40 first pitch. We'll have the Pirates on WAJR for the first time this week. Coming up on Wednesday, we'll join In Progress at 7 o'clock following the conclusion of the CityNet statewide sports line. Pirates baseball continues throughout the week, following up the series against Colorado with three against the Philadelphia Phillies Friday, Saturday, and Sunday. In high school baseball this weekend, Morgantown with a victory at PNC Park, beating Kiski Area out of Pennsylvania 10-3. With your sports update, I'm Daniel Woods.
8: There was a teacher gave out a test to every one of the students when they came in. It was a surprise. One page, he handed it to them with the print down. When everybody had one, he said, okay, turn it over and I want you to write about what you see. This test was nothing but a blank page with one black dot in the middle. And that's what they had to write about, what they saw. Every student wrote about the black dot, what they thought it meant, where it was on the page. He said, here you had a nice white piece of paper, but you focused on the dark spot. He said, our life is a gift, but if we insist on focusing only on the dark spot, the health issues that bother us, a lack of money, a relationship problems, then the dark spots will be the ones that pollute our mind. We need to take our eyes away from the black dots in our life and focus on the blessings, all those good things in life, and a Savior, Jesus Christ, who died for our sins to give us hope, peace, and the promise of everlasting life. So don't focus on the dark spots and have a good day. From Success Floor Covering, Holland Avenue, Westover.
9: Good morning, I'm Dave Wilson at the WAJR Anchor Desk. Metro News AccuWeather says it's going to be mostly cloudy, 65 today. Details on the forecast coming up. We're a day away from the primary election, and voters here in Monongahela County are being asked to continue support for the school's excess levy. It's been on the books for over 50 years. The excess levy has provided substantial support for before and after school programs and personnel. In the 26-27 school year coming up, it will provide more than $35 million for those programs. Monongahela County Commissioner Tom Bloom.
10: It gives them an equal opportunity to be with everyone else nationwide, and that's the key now. We're competing with students nationwide for jobs and businesses, and that's why we need this levy.
9: Polls open up at 6:30 tomorrow morning. Here in Morgantown, Mountline Transit Authority will be offering free rides to the polls for primary election day. Mountline CEO Maria Smith says it's important.
11: The board of directors finds that it's extremely important to give people the opportunity

0: up. He was taken to a local hospital for evaluation. Brookhaven and Clinton District Volunteer Fire Departments handled the blaze. Right now, it's 45 degrees in Morgantown. I'm Dave Wilson at the Anchor Desk. We'll get your Metro News AccuWeather forecast coming up on the Voice of Morgantown, WAJR.
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5: Morning news time is 6:48. I'm Daniel Woods.
6: And I'm Chris Lawrence.
5: A longtime assistant U.S. attorney in West Virginia's Southern District has now been accused of identity theft. Monica Dillon is charged in federal information for using the personal data of five victims to open and operate online gambling accounts and conduct financial transactions in the victims' names. Brad McElhenney reports court documents indicate a deal's been worked out.
7: An initial appearance and plea hearing has been set for 9:30 a.m. Tuesday at the federal courthouse in Charleston. Court documents indicate Dillon intends to plead guilty. However, the documents additionally show that Dillon agreed to a specific pretrial diversion program that allows for the dismissal of her criminal charges if she successfully completes a period of court-ordered supervision.
5: Dillon prosecuted white-collar crimes in West Virginia for more than 20 years in the U.S. Attorney's Office of Southern West Virginia.
6: Wayne County authorities this morning are investigating a crash that has claimed a life. Reports indicate it happened on U.S. Route 52 at the intersection of Cedar Heights Road in Fort Gay around 6:30 this morning. According to West Virginia 511, that road is closed this hour in both directions as the investigation unfolds.
5: Monongalia County deputies say an hours-long standoff turned into a structure fire overnight. The incident began on Aarons Creek Road in Monongalia County around 1 o'clock Sunday afternoon. Deputies say the man in the home was experiencing a psychiatric crisis and refused to come out. After several hours of negotiations, the man set fire to his garage, which spread into the home, and he was forced to give up without incident. His name was not released. It's unclear if he will face charges.
6: Two weekend shootings are under investigation in Kanawha County. Sunday afternoon, a man suffered gunshot wounds in the Sissonville community. He tells investigators the shots were fired along Route 21, not far from where he was discovered. In an unrelated shooting on Saturday night, the victim was shot in the face in the Cross Lanes community. No arrests in either case.
5: Testimony will resume for a second week this morning in Mingo County Circuit Court in the case of Timothy Kennedy. The defense will begin presenting evidence today after the prosecution rested its case Friday. Kennedy is charged with the June 2023 shooting that claimed the life of State Police Sergeant Corey Maynard. It's unclear if Kennedy will take the stand in his own defense. His attorneys have maintained at the time he was high on drugs and didn't realize what he was doing.
6: Members of Teamsters Local 175 used a high-profile beer tasting event in Charleston over the weekend to drive home their labor dispute with the beverage market. About 50 workers who deliver Miller, Coors, and Modelo beer in West Virginia demonstrated and handed out informational flyers at the Foam at the Dome event Saturday at the state capitol. Luke Farley is secretary treasurer of Local 175 and says the company is asking for deep concessions in bargaining talks, which workers cannot understand nor accept.
8: We're making these concessions, and at no point has the company ever claimed any financial hardship. They've not claimed, there's really given no justification for why they want these employees to go backwards.
6: And the workers continue working without a contract. We've reached out to the beverage market for a statement.
5: WVU Hospital is announcing they've purchased the current Monongalia County Health Department and WIC building. Last week, the Monongalia County Commission accepted the hospital's bid, which was valued at $6 million. Chief Operating Officer of WVU Hospital Hospital says they're not quite sure what the property will be used for. However, he does say they are grateful for the land and the opportunity to expand their services.
4: We're just really excited for the opportunity to acquire this piece of property that is, you know, on our campus, essentially, and it's going to help us in the future significantly.
5: That's WVU Hospital's Chief.

0: Good morning. I'm Dave Wilson at the WAJR Anchor Desk. Metro News AccuWeather says going to be mostly cloudy, high 65 today. Details on the forecast in a moment. Police in Monongalia County involved in a standoff that ended with a structure fire. The man found dead in Cooper's Rock State Forest last week has been identified. Early voting is now complete. Polls will be open tomorrow for the West Virginia primary election. We'll have continuous coverage tomorrow night on WAJR and on the Metro News Radio Network. 15th-ranked Mountaineers thump Kansas 13-2 and sweep the weekend series. We've got a recap at WVMetroNews.com. Pirates fall to the Giants 7-6 in 12 innings. Shane Van Gisbergen won the NASCAR Cup race at Watkins Glen. We'll get a full rundown of your exclusive Metro News AccuWeather forecast with meteorologist Joe Lundberg coming up on the Voice of Morgantown, WAJR.
1: Here's the Metro News AccuWeather forecast. Today will be mostly cloudy with a high of 65. Tonight it will become clear and cold with a low of 36. Tomorrow expect partly sunny skies and a high of 67. Wednesday will be breezy with occasional rain and drizzle reaching a high of 64. Thursday will be mostly cloudy and cool with a chance of a shower in spots and a high of 57. Friday will be partly sunny with a high of 69. With the Metro News AccuWeather forecast, I'm meteorologist Joe Lundberg.
2: It is Monday, May 11th, 2026, and this is the Morning News, a service of Metro News, the voice of West Virginia. I'm Chris Lawrence, and it's 7:06. Let's get an update on what's happening across West Virginia this morning at the Metro News Anchor Desk. Testimony will resume this morning in a Mingo County courtroom in the murder trial of Timothy Kennedy. Attorneys for Kennedy will begin calling their first witnesses and presenting evidence today. Prosecutors rested their case Friday after a week of testimony and evidence. Kennedy is charged with the murder of State Police Sergeant Corey Maynard during a June 2023 call of a shooting in the Beach Creek community. Defense

0: stroll. Cha-cha, hefty stroll.
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0: Hefty slider bag. Seal it with a slide. One more time now, y'all. Come on.
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3: Pittsburgh Pirates start the week on a down note, dropping the series finale against the San Francisco Giants on Sunday. 7-6 in 12 innings, the Pirates losing 2 out of 3 in their trip to the Bay Area. This one extended by clutch hitting several times. The Pirates' Spencer Horwitz put the Bucks ahead in the top of the 10th with a 2-run double.
4: Swinging a fly ball out to the gap in right center field. This is going to split two, and it's going to head toward the wall. Gonzalez sees it down and will get in to score. It's bobbled by Gilbert, the center fielder. Now Ozuna can come around third. Here's a throw. It's late. He's in standing, and Horwitz comes through with a big hit. Finds the gap here in San Francisco. The Pirates are up 6-4.
3: Willie Adames managed to tie the game in the bottom of the 10th for San Francisco. The Pirates went quietly in the top of the 11th. Then Giants rookie Jesus Rodriguez came in with the big hit.
4: Swinging the ball punched over the infield, and that's down. Ramos didn't break to the plate, and O'Hearn didn't throw to the plate. He would have forced him at the plate. He didn't come up with that ball. He just thought that Ramos was going to come in to score, and he didn't anticipate Ramos holding at third, and that hesitation may have cost him a chance at forcing the runner at the plate on the mistake by Ramos.
3: The Pirates lose 7-6. The Bucks are off today, back in action to open a series with the Colorado Rockies on Tuesday. That's a 6:40 first pitch from PNC Park in Pittsburgh. The Pirates are back on WAJR for the first time this week on Wednesday, joining In Progress at 7 o'clock. Following the CityNet statewide sports line, the West Virginia baseball team is rolling to start the new week, sweeping number 7 Kansas in Lawrence, winning 4-1 on Friday, 5-2 on Saturday, then a run rule victory 13-2 on Sunday. The Mountaineers with an explosive day at the plate. Paul Schoenfeld drove in 3. Sean Smith drove in 4 as part of a 3-for-5 day, and Tyrus Hall added 3 runs at the plate as well. WVU closes out the regular season coming up this weekend, taking on TCU in Morgantown. The Mountaineers are one game out of first place behind Kansas in the Big 12 Conference standings. In the Mountain East Conference, the champions are decided in baseball and softball. The University of Charleston securing the automatic bid for the NCAA Division II baseball tournament. Glenville State headed to the big dance in softball. With sports, I'm Daniel Woods.
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0: Good morning. I'm Dave Wilson at the WAJR Anchor Desk. Metro News AccuWeather says it's going to be mostly cloudy today with a high 65. All the details on your exclusive Metro News AccuWeather forecast are coming up with meteorologist Joe Lundberg. Tomorrow is Election Day. Among selecting party nominees for the November general election, voters in Monongalia County are being asked to renew the school's excess levy. County Commissioner Tom Bloom says the levy impacts economic development.
1: One of the three categories that businesses look at and when communities are growing is how is the educational program? And we're always in the top three, and this is a must for us to keep moving forward.
0: The Monongahela County Schools excess levy has been in place since 1973. Now we'll have continuous coverage tomorrow night here on WAJR. Metro News will have all of the statewide results and reactions. The WAJR newsroom will keep you posted on all of the local results. Our election night coverage begins at 7 o'clock tomorrow night. We'll go to midnight right here on WAJR. A police standoff and a structure fire here in Monongalia County. It all started yesterday afternoon when deputies encountered a man experiencing a psychiatric crisis during a wellness check at a residence on Aaron Creek Road. Now, the man refused to come out of the house. A crisis negotiator spoke to the man over the course of several hours, but eventually he started a fire in the garage. That fire quickly spread to the main house. At that point, he gave himself up and was taken to a local hospital for evaluation. Brookhaven and Clinton District Volunteer Fire Departments handled the fire. WVU Hospital is announcing it has purchased the current Monongahela County Health Department and WIC building. Last week, Monongahela County Commission accepted the hospital bid, which was valued at $6 million. Chief Operating Officer at WVU Hospitals, Nathan Burt, says they're not quite sure what the property will be used for. However, he says they are grateful for the land and the opportunity to expand services.
2: We're just really excited for the opportunity to acquire this piece of property that is, you know, on our campus, essentially, and it's going to help us in the future significantly.
0: The hospital is currently in the process of building a new eye institute to help further the expansion plan. Well, Fairmont is seeing growth and expecting more.
3: The city of Fairmont is celebrating economic development wins with the acquisition of the former Novellus plant by K-Bar Americas, the Prime 6 manufacturing facility, cleaning up the old box factory, and very soon, a completely repaved gateway connector.
4: All of that work, progress that's happening because of partnerships, relationships that we've been building, work that we've been doing.
3: Now, City Manager Travis Blosser says they want to conduct economic development moving forward regionally with other municipalities and organizations. I'm Mike Nolting for WAJR Radio News.
0: Right now, it is 45 degrees in Morgantown. I'm Dave Wilson at the Anchor Desk. We'll get a full check of your exclusive Metro News AccuWeather forecast on the Voice of Morgantown, WAJR.
5: Got any problems? Well, listen to this story. It makes you think. A buzzard. If you put a buzzard in a pen 6 feet around, it can't get out even though there's nothing on top because it has to run before it can fly. It's a prisoner with no top on that pen. A bat. Amazing creature. But you know, it has to be up on something elevated a little bit before it can take off. If it's just on a flat floor, it just goes around in circles. A bumblebee. Believe this, a bumblebee, if you put it in an open tumbler, will be there until it dies. It never stops trying to get out the sides, but the top is wide open. Looking up would be the solution. You know, we're like that, the buzzard, the bat, the bumblebee. We struggle about with our problems. We lay awake in the middle of the night, and all we have to do is look up. That's where the Savior, the Lord Jesus Christ, is waiting to help. The peace, the answers, the saving grace. We just need to look up and ask. The buzzard, the bat, the bumblebee. Have a good day from Success Floor Covering, Holland Avenue, Westover.
6: Today will be mostly cloudy with a high of 65. Tonight, it will become clear and cold with a low of 36. Tomorrow will be partly sunny with a high of 67. Wednesday will be breezy with occasional rain and drizzle, reaching a high of 64. I'll be back with the exclusive WAJR AccuWeather forecast after this. Here's the Metro News AccuWeather forecast. Today will be mostly cloudy with a high of 65. Tonight, the skies will become clear and temperatures will drop significantly, reaching a low of 36. Tomorrow is expected to be partly sunny with a high of 67. By Wednesday, anticipate breezy conditions with occasional rain and drizzle and a high of 64.
7: The morning news, the voice of West Virginia. Morning news time is 7:26. I'm Chris Lawrence.
8: I'm Daniel Woods.
7: The Strait of Hormuz still blocked after President Trump rejected Iran's counteroffer to end the conflict.
9: The president saying in a post on social media, "I have just read the response from Iran's so-called representatives. I don't like it. Totally unacceptable." The one-page U.S. proposal would see Iran relinquish its stranglehold over the Strait of Hormuz, allowing free passage for the 1,500 cargo vessels trapped in the Persian Gulf, and providing some relief for the world's economy and gas prices. The U.S. would gradually ease its military blockade on Iranian ports, with a further 30-day period then beginning to negotiate a full deal.
7: That's ABC foreign correspondent Tom Sophie Burridge.
8: And on that news, oil prices rising again after President Trump rejected Iran's response to a U.S. peace proposal. More from ABC's Sophie Flay in New York.
10: Global oil prices jumped more than 3% overnight, and stocks falling over concern higher energy prices could slow the global economy. Gas prices are averaging $4.48 a gallon nationwide, up $1.50 higher since the war began. And now, an indication the Trump administration may offer some relief to drivers. The energy secretary suggests the administration is open to suspending the federal gas tax, which is 18 cents per gallon.
8: That's Sophie Flay reporting.
7: Questions are being raised about airport security after somebody managed to climb a 12-foot fence topped with razor wire and walked onto an active runway in Denver. The result, as ABC's Jim Ryan reports, was fatal.
11: Frontier Flight 4345 was on its takeoff roll at Denver International Airport when the crew radioed the tower.
12: There was an individual walking across the runway.
11: The unidentified person was struck by the plane and killed. Perimeter fences meant to prevent this kind of thing are not perfect.
13: It's really there to be a delaying action to allow the airport personnel to respond if somebody tries to get on the airfield.
11: Aviation specialist Jeff Price, 12 passengers suffered minor injuries during the evacuation of the plane. Jim Ryan, ABC News.
8: On the anniversary of Pope Leo's introduction to the world, American Catholics are enjoying something of a boom in membership, many of them calling it the Leo effect.
14: 1 year ago this weekend, the first American Pope was elected. Within his first year, the 70-year-old pontiff making strides, visiting Turkey and Lebanon for his first papal trip in the fall. Then in the spring, he headed to Monaco. From New York City to Los Angeles, dioceses across the country this year reporting doubling or even tripling their average number of new Catholics.
15: I think there's a little bit of the Leo effect.
14: The Los Angeles diocese welcomed more than 8,000 new Catholics for Easter this year. They are projected to more than triple the amount of new converts from last year.
8: That's ABC's Melissa Adon.
7: Passengers on that cruise ship linked to a deadly hantavirus outbreak began disembarking in small groups off Spain's Canary Islands Sunday. They were expected to continue to charter flights back home to their home countries, including the 17 Americans who were on board. ABC News medical contributor Dr. Darian Sutton on the level of concern about the virus in the U.S. right now.
16: Although this response has been highly visible, CDC teams transport and transfer to the National Quarantine Center, that response means that federal health officials essentially do not currently believe that this poses a high risk of widespread community transmission. So what we know is that these 17 passengers will be flown to Nebraska, the National Quarantine Unit. This is a specialized facility that specializes in highly infectious or potentially infectious diseases. And if they are cleared at that point, passengers will be allowed to go home and self-monitor.
7: That is Dr. Darian Sutton.
8: Coming up at today's Entertainment Report. So darling, stand by me. Oh, stand by me. Won't you stand? Josh Groban reimagines a number of movie tunes you'll recognize in his latest album to drop, plus a battle of sequels at the box office over the weekend. We'll cover it all at 7:55.
7: 7:30 now in the morning news. Thank you, Daniel. Let's take a look at the weekend West Virginia lottery numbers. Starting with Mega Millions back on Friday. No jackpot winner there, so it's up to $232 million for Tuesday's drawing. The numbers in Mega Millions were 37, 47, 49, 51, 58, and the Mega Ball was 16. On to Saturday, Powerball. No jackpot winner there. It's up to $57 million for tonight's drawing. Saturday's Powerball numbers, 15, 41, 46, 47, 56, and the Powerball, 22. Lotto America, the numbers were 8, 12, 13, 27, 42, and Saturday's Hot Ball was 4. The Cash 25 back on Friday, the numbers were 5, 6, 10, 12, 13, and 17. The Daily 4 on Saturday, 8, 0, 6, 1, and the Daily 3, 1-800-875-0506. And finally, Sunday's Millionaire for Life number, 1-3-20-35-46. And the Millionaire Ball was 5. It's 7:31 on the morning news. Buchanan cloudy and 48. Morgantown cloudy and 45. Pineville got rain, 58. Elkins cloudy and 47. Cloudy in Martinsburg and 51 degrees. And mostly cloudy in Wheeling, it's 41. At 7:31, TJ Metta's commentary next. 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
6: Here's the Metro News AccuWeather forecast. Today will be mostly cloudy with a high of 65. Tonight, the skies will become clear and it will turn cold with a low of 36. Tomorrow is expected to be partly sunny with a high of 67. With the Metro News AccuWeather forecast, I'm meteorologist Joe Lundberg.
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4: 7:36 on the Morning News. Good morning. I'm Chris Lawrence on Metro News. 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
5: Chris, elections have always been ugly, but comparatively speaking, this primary, long in the making, built on manipulation and distortion, may be the nastiest West Virginia has seen this century. Ads spun from the digital ether, stripped of context and unconcerned with presenting the full truth, are now cheap to make and even easier to spread. They're everywhere. And meanwhile, serious policy discussion has nearly vanished. This election has become less about governing and more about power. Not how to use it to improve West Virginia, but who gets to wield it. In many ways, this race has become a referendum on Governor Patrick Morrisey. He made it that way when he chose to politically target conservatives not aligned with him, branding opponents as rhinos or worse. The implication is simple. Disagreement becomes disloyalty. That's not how it should be. At the same time, the governor has struggled to build a productive working relationship with much of the legislature. But our system was never designed for one branch of government to dominate the others. Governors are executives, not executives and lawmakers rolled into one. And then there's the money. Out-of-state money. Millions flowing into West Virginia politics from Utah, Pennsylvania, Florida, Wall Street, and beyond. Flooding mailboxes and television screens with attack ads and social grievance messaging. But many of the issues dominating those ads are already settled in West Virginia. Abortion is already illegal here. Boys competing in girls' sports has already been addressed in state law and now awaits court rulings. School choice? The Hope Scholarship isn't going anywhere. Even if lawmakers continue reviewing the cost like every other government program ever created. Meanwhile, the issues that actually define West Virginia's future barely get discussed at all. Economic growth, population decline, workforce participation, long-term opportunity, child welfare. Those are the real challenges. Governor Morrisey often points to more than $12 billion in investment announcements across the state, a way to say we're on the right track. But many, if not most, of those projects were already underway before he took office. The first energy gas plant proposal predates this administration. The Kindle and Blackstone natural gas project was already moving. The Fidelis development in Mason County predates Morrisey as well. Google's Putnam investment was moving about a year before Morrisey took office, and the company relied primarily, even then, on legislators. To be fair, the governor deserves some credit on the Penzance project, but so too do local economic developers. Which brings voters to the real question before them Tuesday. Do West Virginians want leaders obsessed with ideological warfare about issues already decided that resulted in conservative outcomes? Do they want outside money trying to buy elections and constant mudslinging? Or do they want lawmakers focused primarily on economic growth, investment, and long-term prosperity? Lawmakers who have made payrolls, ran companies, and know how to close economic development deals. That decision belongs to voters, but it seems an easy one to make this Tuesday. At least to me. Chris?
4: All right, thank you. TJ, he's back at 10:06 with Dave Wilson on Metro News Talk Line. 7:39 on the Morning News, and Daniel Woods is at the sports desk. Top story there, without question, Mountaineer baseball.
6: That's right, Chris. The West Virginia baseball team is riding high into the final week of the regular season after sweeping 7th-ranked Kansas on the road, and the Mountaineers certainly finished that series with a bang, a 13-2 win in run rule fashion on Sunday. The Mountaineers putting that into effect in the eighth inning. Sean Smith drove in four runs. Paul Schoenfeld and Tyrus Hall each brought three across the plate. And Reese Bassinger had a dominant performance for the Mountaineers out of the bullpen. He followed Dawson Montessa, who went three innings. Bassinger tossed the last five, allowing just three hitters to reach base, as Kansas was limited to five runs over the course of the three-game series. After the sweep, the Mountaineers are one game behind the Jayhawks for first place in the Big 12 Conference, one series left to play. The Mountaineers are at home this weekend for three games against TCU. The Jayhawks go on the road to BYU. The Marshall baseball team is hoping for some momentum in the home stretch as well, securing a series victory over Louisiana Monroe by taking the first two games over the weekend. The Herd came dangerously close to a sweep, losing Sunday's game 7-5. Head coach Greg Beals says it would have been great for his seniors to snag a win in their last game in Huntington.
7: Being senior day, you really want to win senior day and send that group of seven out with a victory. And so that's the disappointing part. I thought there was a lot of good baseball played today, though. Offensively, we were really good, but we missed a few opportunities, especially early in the game.
6: Jackson Halter and Ethan Murdoch both homered in the loss for Marshall as the Herd collected 15 hits. Marshall plays a final midweek non-conference game against Virginia Tech Tuesday, then finishes the regular season with a three-game Sun Belt Conference series at Texas State this weekend. The Marshall softball team isn't done yet, earning an at-large bid to the NCAA tournament and a spot in the Durham Regional coming up this weekend. The Thundering Herd will take on Arizona this Friday on Duke's campus as part of regional play that also includes the Blue Devils and Howard. It marks the third NCAA tournament appearance in Marshall program history and the first since 2017 when Marshall was led on the field by current head coach Morgan Zirkel. And in high school sports, regional play begins this evening for softball across the state of West Virginia. We'll have coverage all the way through the state championships at WVMetroNews.com. Morning news time is 7:42. An extra innings loss costs the Pittsburgh Pirates another chance at a series win.
8: The San Francisco Giants win the series finale on Sunday in 12 innings, beating the Pirates 7-6. The Giants overcame three separate two-run deficits and did not lead until the final batter of the game when Jesus Rodriguez, in his fifth major league game, hit a game-winning hit off reliever Justin Lawrence, and that scored the run for the Giants, who got one hit in the 10th inning, and it was a big one. Willie Adames tied the game with a two-run single off Johan Ramirez, which negated the big hit by the Pirates in the top of that 10th inning, a two-run double by Spencer Horwitz. Horwitz drove in three, and the Pirates got a pair of home runs from O'Neill Cruz and Connor Griffin, but it was the Giants to take two out of three as they won in 12 innings, 7-6 on Sunday. From Oracle Park, this is Joe Block and your home for Pirates baseball.
6: The Pirates are off today, back in action on Tuesday to continue their run through the National League Central Division. They open a series at home against the Colorado Rockies. That's a 6:40 first pitch. We'll have the Pirates on WAJR for the first time this week. Coming up on Wednesday, we'll join in progress at 7 o'clock following the conclusion of the CityNet statewide sports line. Pirates baseball continues throughout the week following up the series against Colorado with three against the Philadelphia Phillies Friday, Saturday, and Sunday. In high school baseball this weekend, Morgantown with a victory at PNC Park, beating Kiski Area out of Pennsylvania 10-3. With your sports update, I'm Daniel Woods.
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3: Good morning, I'm Dave Wilson at the WAJR Anchor Desk. Metro News AccuWeather says it's going to be mostly cloudy today with a high 65. All the details on your exclusive Metro News AccuWeather forecast are coming up with meteorologist Joe Lundberg. Tomorrow is Election Day. Among selecting party nominees for the November general election, voters in Monongalia County are being asked to renew the school's excess levy. County Commissioner Tom Bloom says the levy impacts economic development.
10: One of the three categories that businesses look at and when communities are growing is how is the educational program. And we're always in the top three, and this is a must for us to keep moving forward.
3: The Monongahela County Schools excess levy has been in place since 1973. Now we'll have continuous coverage tomorrow night here on WAJR. Metro News will have all of the statewide results and reactions. The WAJR newsroom will keep you posted on all of the local results. Our election night coverage begins at 7 o'clock tomorrow night. We'll go to midnight right here on WAJR. A police standoff and a structure fire here in Monongahela County. It all started yesterday afternoon when deputies encountered a man experiencing a psychiatric crisis during a wellness check at a residence on Aaron Creek Road. Now, the man refused to come out of the house. A crisis negotiator spoke to the man over the course of several hours, but eventually he started a fire in the garage. That fire quickly spread to the main house. At that point, he gave himself up and was taken to a local hospital for evaluation. Brookhaven and Clinton District Volunteer Fire Departments handled the fire. WVU Hospital is announcing it has purchased the current Monongahela County Health Department and WIC building. Last week, Monongahela County Commission accepted the hospital bid, which was valued at $6 million. Chief Operating Officer at WVU Hospitals, Nathan Burt, says they're not quite sure what the property will be used for. However, he says they are grateful for the land and the opportunity to

0: I'm so fortunate to be able to have that opportunity.
1: She said she plans on pursuing a job in either graphic design or fashion design following the birth of her daughter in the coming months. I'm Morgan Pemberton, WVMetroNews.com.
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3: Here's the Metro News AccuWeather forecast. Today will be mostly cloudy with a high of 65. Tonight, the skies will become clear and it will turn cold with a low of 36. Tomorrow is expected to be partly sunny with a high of 67. With the Metro News AccuWeather forecast, I'm meteorologist Joe Lundberg.
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6: Good morning news continues. I'm Dave Wilson at the anchor desk. We'll be joined shortly by Metro News AccuWeather meteorologist Joe Lundberg. Not going to be a rainy day, but it is certainly going to be overcast today. Some clouds will be dissipating as the day goes on, but it's still going to be a little bit below normal for the average temperature. 65 today, 67 tomorrow. Tonight, going to get pretty chilly as those clouds move out. It is going to clear, and that is going to make for a cold night. 36 the low in town. If you're in the outlying areas, you could have some frost on the windshield and maybe on those flowers that perhaps got planted over the weekend, so you'll need to protect those. We'll start to warm up as the week goes on a little bit. However, when that next best chance of rain moves in Wednesday and Thursday, we're also going to see temperatures drop back into the 50s for a high on Thursday. We'll get the detailed Metro News AccuWeather forecast with meteorologist Joe Lundberg next on WAJR.
3: Here's the Metro News AccuWeather forecast. Today will be mostly cloudy with a high of 65. Tonight, the skies will become clear and temperatures will drop significantly, reaching a low of 36. Tomorrow is expected to be partly sunny with a high of 67. By Wednesday, anticipate breezy conditions with occasional rain and drizzle and a high of 64. Thursday will bring mostly cloudy skies and cool temperatures with a chance of a shower in spots and a high of 57. Finally, Friday is forecasted to be partly sunny with a high of 69. With the Metro News AccuWeather forecast, I'm meteorologist Joe Lundberg.
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2: 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Some classic film songs are being reimagined in Josh Groban's newly released album.
9: Can you feel the love tonight? Josh Groban takes on iconic film songs in his new album, Cinematic, reimagining classics from Casablanca to The Lion King.
10: It's a very scary thing to do, but a lot of stars lined up. These songs kind of started to make themselves known to me through a lot of really serendipitous things. I wound up singing the Godfather theme for Francis Ford Coppola at the AFI Lifetime Achievement event. I wound up singing Skyfall in Las Vegas at the Coliseum. And I just said, you know, these are songs I think I want to do.
9: In Hollywood, Ashley Dvorkin, Fox News.
2: It was a sequel showdown at the box office this weekend.
11: I just love my job.
12: The Devil Wears Prada 2 won the top spot at the box office for the second weekend in a row. The legacy sequel raking in $43 million, making its total gross in the U.S. so far north of $144 million.
13: It's showtime.
12: That was enough to best a new release, Mortal Kombat 2, which collected $40 million. Meanwhile, the Michael Jackson biopic Michael notched third place with $33.5 million. Mike Dubosky, ABC News.
2: There's another twist in a legal battle over a home once owned by a Hollywood legend.
14: It's another setback for a Los Angeles couple who bought the house where Marilyn Monroe died. That couple lives next door. They want to tear Monroe's house down and expand their estate. But a lawsuit they filed against the city of Los Angeles was thrown out by a federal court judge last week. The couple sued back in January after the city designated the home that Marilyn Monroe owned for 6 months to be a historical cultural monument, preventing them from tearing down the property that they purchased for over $8 million in 2023. The judge in the case is allowing the couple to refile their complaint by May 26th. Paul Stevens, Fox News.
2: Tables will be turned as comedy sets up to roast one of their own.
15: Kevin Hart will hand over the microphone and hosting duties to face the fire in Netflix's The Roast of Kevin Hart. And it will get hot.
16: You want to call me a little fat black version of Ricky Martin? Be the secret to any roast. Being able to laugh at yourself. Jokes on me.
15: Hosted by Shane Gillis, the live comedy spectacle is being described as a full-blown cultural moment. Hart previously hosted the hit The Roast of Tom Brady back in 2024. The Roast is part of Netflix Is a Joke Fest. Also on the top secret guest list is producer Jeff Ross. The ceremony will stream live at 8 Eastern and be filmed inside the Kia Forum in Los Angeles. Michelle Polino, Fox News.
2: And on this day in 1985, Madonna's Crazy for You reached number one on the Billboard Hot 100. We'll let the timeless Madonna close us out with that hit. More news to come. I'm Chris Lawrence, and you're listening to Metro News for 40 years, the voice of West Virginia.

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1: They could be quarantined in Nebraska up to 42 days. I'm Dave Anthony, Fox News. The 17 Americans and British national who lives here landed early this morning in Omaha after being evacuated from the cruise ship that had a hantavirus outbreak. One tested positive. Another is showing symptoms. But acting CDC Director Jay Bhattacharya tells CNN State of the Union, this is not like COVID.
2: And we don't want to treat it like COVID. We don't want to cause a public panic over this. We want to treat it with the hantavirus protocols that we're successful in containing outbreaks in the past.
3: Currently, six states are monitoring people who had recently traveled on the ship. The passengers who disembarked yesterday in the Spanish Canary Islands were sprayed with a disinfectant. They were met with personnel and protective gear.
1: Other passengers being flown to other countries, and one from France, has symptoms that are worsening. Fox's Alex Hogan also reports.
3: These symptoms could present as fever, muscle aches, headaches, and fatigue, although it can become deadly within about a week with a 35 to 40% mortality rate. Three people have died since the outbreak began.
1: There's still no deal to end the Iran conflict. President Trump rejected a counterproposal.
4: Iran's state broadcaster posting details of its response, which President Trump called unacceptable. Quote, the necessity for the U.S. to pay war damages to Iran, recognition of Iran's sovereignty over the Strait of Hormuz, end of U.S. sanctions.
1: Fox's Lucas Tomlinson is in Dubai the day after another ship was attacked as the U.S. keeps a blockade around Iran's ports.
4: In addition to that cargo ship being attacked yesterday here in the Emirates, the UAE was attacked for the fourth time in the past week after Iran launched a pair of drones here. The defense ministry says both were shot down.
1: The price of oil is up more than 2%. At the gas pump, no change today. AAA's national average for regular is still $4.52 per gallon. It has spiked up in the conflict. Analyst Triple Lundberg says prices could rise more with more demand.
5: It won't be as robust as usual because people can't buy as much because of the high prices. But it will rise. It always rises in spring and summer.
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8: There was a teacher gave out a test to every one of the students when they came in. It was a surprise. One page, he handed it to them with the print down. When everybody had one, he said, okay, turn it over, and I want you to write about what you see. This test was nothing but a blank page with one black dot in the middle. And that's what they had to write about, what they saw. Every student wrote about the black dot, what they thought it meant, where it was on the page. He said, here you had a nice white piece of paper, but you focused on the dark spot. He said, our life is a gift, but if we insist on focusing only on the dark spot, the health issues that bother us, a lack of money, a relationship problems, then the dark spots will be the ones that pollute our mind. We need to take our eyes away from the black dots in our life and focus on the blessings, all those good things in life, and a Savior, Jesus Christ, died for our sins to give us hope, peace, and the promise of everlasting life. So don't focus on the dark spots and have a good day. From Success Floor Covering, Holland Avenue, Westover.
9: Good morning, I'm Dave Wilson at the WAJR Anchor Desk. Metro News AccuWeather says, going to be mostly cloudy, high 65 today. Details on the forecast in a moment. Police in Monongalia County involved in a standoff that ended with a structure fire. The man found dead in Cooper's Rock State Forest last week has been identified. Early voting is now complete. Polls will be open tomorrow for the West Virginia primary election. We'll have continuous coverage tomorrow night on WAJR and on the Metro News Radio Network. 15th-ranked Mountaineers thump Kansas 13-2 and sweep the weekend series. We've got a recap at WVMetroNews.com. Pirates fall to the Giants 7-6 in 12 innings. Shane Van Ginsbergen won the NASCAR Cup race at Watkins Glen. We'll get a full rundown of your exclusive Metro News AccuWeather forecast with meteorologist Joe Lundberg coming up on the Voice of Morgantown, WAJR.
10: Here's the Metro News AccuWeather forecast. Today will be mostly cloudy with a high of 65. Tonight it will become clear and cold with a low of 36. Tomorrow expect partly sunny skies and a high of 67. Wednesday will be breezy with occasional rain and drizzle reaching a high of 64. Thursday will be mostly cloudy and cool with a chance of a shower in spots and a high of 57. Friday will be partly sunny with a high of 69. With the Metro News AccuWeather forecast, I'm meteorologist Joe Lundberg.
11: It's Monday, May 11th, 2026, and this is the Morning News, a service of Metro News, the voice of West Virginia. I'm Chris Lawrence, and it's 8:06. Let's go to the Metro News Anchor Desk to get an update of what's going on across West Virginia. A longtime assistant U.S. attorney in West Virginia's Southern District has now been accused of identity theft. Monica Dillon charged in a federal information for using the personal data of five victims to open and operate online gaming accounts and conduct financial transactions in those victims' names. Brad McElhaney reports court documents indicate a deal has been worked out.
12: An initial appearance and plea hearing has been set for 9:30 a.m. Tuesday at the federal courthouse in Charleston. Court documents indicate Dillon intends to plead guilty. However, the documents additionally show that Dillon agreed to a specific pretrial diversion program that allows for the dismissal of her criminal charges if she successfully completes a period of court-ordered supervision.
11: Dillon prosecuted white-collar crimes in West Virginia for more than 20 years in the U.S. Attorney's Office in Southern West Virginia. Wayne County authorities are investigating a crash this morning that has claimed a life. Reports indicate that crash occurred on U.S. Route 52 at the intersection of Cedar Heights Road in Fort Gay. According to West Virginia 511, the road is still closed at this hour in both directions as the investigation is ongoing. Monongahela County deputies say an hours-long standoff turned into a structure fire on Sunday evening. The incident began on Aaron's Creek Road in Monongahela County about 1 in the afternoon Sunday. Deputies say the man in that home was experiencing a psychiatric crisis, refusing to come out. Now, after several hours of negotiating, the man set fire to his garage, and that fire spread into the home. He was forced to give up without incident. His name was not released, and it's unclear if he faces charges. Two weekend shootings are under investigation in Kanawha County. Sunday afternoon, a man suffered gunshot wounds in the Sissonville community and tells investigators the shots were fired along Route 21, not far from where he was found. In an unrelated shooting on Saturday night, the victim was shot in the face in the Cross Lanes community. No arrests in either of those cases. Testimony will resume for a second week this morning in Mingo County Circuit Court in the trial of Timothy Kennedy. The defense will begin presenting its evidence today after the prosecution rested its case Friday. Kennedy is charged with the June 2023 shooting that claimed the life of State Police Sergeant Corey Maynard. It is unclear if Kennedy will testify in his own defense. His attorneys have maintained that at the time he was high on drugs and did not realize what he was doing. Members of Teamsters Local 175 used a high-profile beer tasting event in Charleston over the weekend to drive home their labor dispute with the beverage market. About 50 workers who deliver Miller, Coors, and Modelo beers in West Virginia demonstrated and handed out informational flyers at the Foam at the Dome Saturday evening. Luke Farley, Secretary Treasurer of Local 175, says the company is asking for deep concessions in bargaining talks, which workers cannot understand, nor can they accept.
13: We're making these concessions, and at no point has the company ever claimed any financial hardship. They've not claimed, there's really given no justification for why they want these employees to go backwards.
11: And we have reached out to the beverage market for a statement. WVU Hospitals announcing that they have purchased the current Monongahela County Health Department and WIC buildings. Last week, the Monongahela County Commission accepted the hospital's bid that was valued at $6 million. Chief Operating Officer of WVU Hospitals says they're not quite sure what that property will be used for, but says they're grateful for the land and the opportunity to expand services.
14: We're just really excited for the opportunity to acquire this piece of property that is, you know, on our campus, essentially, and it's going to help us in the future significantly.
11: That hospital currently in the process of building a new eye institute to help further their expansion plans. Two seats are up for grabs during the primary election for the state Supreme Court. The primary will be the final say-so for those two seats. Thomas Ewing is running for the Division II seat. which he was appointed to last year when the late Justice Tim Armstead died. And he says he brings circuit court experience to the court.
15: Sort of my resume or my statement to the voters, you know, I've demonstrated to you how I'll do this job. If that's not good enough, then I, to be honest with you, I'm fine with that because I am who I am.
11: You can read the full story at WVMetroNews.com. Voters in Monongahela County will be asked again on Tuesday to support an excess levy that's been in place for more than 50 years. It's a school excess levy first passed in 1973, and it's before and after school programs and personnel that provided more than $35 million in the most recent school year. And Fairmont is seeing growth and expecting more.
16: The city of Fairmont's celebrating economic development wins with the acquisition of the former Novellus plant by K-Bar Americas, the Prime 6 manufacturing facility, cleaning up the old box factory, and very soon, a completely repaved Gateway Connector.
17: All of that work, progress that's happening because of partnerships, relationships that we've been building, work that we've been doing.
16: City Manager Travis Blosser says they want to conduct economic development moving forward regionally with other municipalities and organizations. I'm Mike Nolte for WVMetroNews.com.
11: Morning news time is now 8:11. Coming up in our backgrounder, it'll be the first election that you've had to show a photo ID to cast a ballot. That and then Daniel Woods will have sports all still to come.
10: Here's the Metro News AccuWeather forecast. Today will be mostly cloudy with a high of 65. Tonight, the skies will become clear and it will turn cold with a low of 36. Tomorrow is expected to be partly sunny with a high of 67. With the Metro News AccuWeather forecast, I'm meteorologist Joe Lundberg.
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9: Good morning, I'm Dave Wilson at the WAJR Anchor Desk. Metro News AccuWeather says it's going to be mostly cloudy, 65 today. Details on the forecast coming up. We're a day away from the primary election, and voters here in Monongahela County are being asked to continue support for the school's excess levy. It's been on the books for over 50 years. The excess levy has provided substantial support for before and after school programs and personnel. In the 26-27 school year coming up, it will provide more than $35 million for those programs. Monongahela County Commissioner Tom Bloom.
26: It gives them an equal opportunity to be with everyone else nationwide, and that's the key now. We're competing with students nationwide for jobs and businesses, and that's why we need this levy.
9: Polls open up at 6:30 tomorrow morning. Here in Morgantown, Mountline Transit Authority will be offering free rides to the polls for primary election day. Mountline CEO Maria Smith says it's important.
27: So the board of directors finds that it's extremely important to give people the opportunity to go vote and to at least eliminate one of the barriers that might be between them and getting to the polling places.
9: The rides are free. Individuals who need a ride will need to go to a marked bus shelter along the route and take the bus to the polls. Now, we'll have continuous coverage tomorrow night here on WAJR. Metro News will have your statewide results and reactions. WAJR's newsroom will keep you posted on the local results. That's coming up tomorrow night, 7:06 until midnight, right here on WAJR. Well, foul play is not suspected in the death of a California man whose body was discovered in Cooper's Rock State Forest. 35-year-old Andrew Zimmer was found Thursday afternoon after the Monongahela County Sheriff's Department initiated a search and rescue operation. His abandoned vehicle was located, and several hours later, Zimmer's body was found. A police standoff and a fire here in Monongalia County. Monongalia County Sheriff's deputies were called for a wellness check at a residence on Aaron Creek Road. And when they arrived, they encountered a man experiencing a psychiatric crisis. Now, the man refused to come out of the home. A crisis negotiator was called in. The negotiator spoke to the man over the course of several hours, but eventually he started a fire in the garage. That fire quickly spread to the main house, and at that point, he gave himself up. He was taken to a local hospital for evaluation. Brookhaven and Clinton District Volunteer Fire Departments handled the blaze. Right now, it's 45 degrees in Morgantown. I'm Dave Wilson at the Anchor Desk. We'll get your Metro News AccuWeather forecast coming up on the Voice of Morgantown, WAJR.
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0: or design merch for that thing, you can do anything. So people can see your thing, feel your thing, love your thing. The next thing you know, it's a thing. Canva, the thing that makes anything a thing.
1: The Pittsburgh Pirates start the week on a down note, dropping the series finale against the San Francisco Giants on Sunday. 7-6 in 12 innings, the Pirates losing 2 out of 3 in their trip to the Bay Area. This one extended by clutch hitting several times. The Pirates' Spencer Horwitz put the Bucks ahead in the top of the 10th with a 2-run double.
2: Swinging a fly ball out to the gap in right center field. This is going to split two, and it's going to head toward the wall. Gonzalez sees it down and will get in to score. It's bobbled by Gilbert, the center fielder. Now Ozuna can come around third. Here's the throw. It's late. He's in standing, and Horwitz comes through with a big hit. Finds the gap here in San Francisco. The Pirates are up 6-4.
1: Willie Adames managed to tie the game in the bottom of the 10th for San Francisco. The Pirates went quietly in the top of the 11th. Then Giants rookie Jesus Rodriguez came in with the big hit.
2: Swinging the ball punched over the infield, and that's down. Ramos didn't break to the plate, and O'Hearn didn't throw to the plate. He would have forced him to the plate. He didn't come up with that ball. He just thought that Ramos was going to come in to score, and he didn't anticipate Ramos holding at third, and that hesitation may have cost him a chance at forcing the runner at the plate on the mistake by Ramos.
1: The Pirates lose 7-6. The Bucks are off today, back in action to open a series with the Colorado Rockies on Tuesday. That's a 6:40 first pitch from PNC Park in Pittsburgh. The Pirates are back on WAJR for the first time this week on Wednesday, joining In Progress at 7 o'clock. Following the CityNet statewide sports line, the West Virginia baseball team is rolling to start the new week, sweeping number 7 Kansas in Lawrence, winning 4-1 on Friday, 5-2 on Saturday, then a run rule victory 13-2 on Sunday. The Mountaineers with an explosive day at the plate. Paul Schoenfeld drove in 3. Sean Smith drove in 4 as part of a 3-for-5 day, and Tyrus Hall added 3 runs at the plate as well. WVU closes out the regular season coming up this weekend, taking on TCU in Morgantown. The Mountaineers are one game out of first place behind Kansas in the Big 12 Conference standings. In the Mountain East Conference, the champions are decided in baseball and softball. The University of Charleston securing the automatic bid for the NCAA Division II baseball tournament. Glenville State headed to the big dance in softball. With sports, I'm Daniel Woods.
3: I'm State Senator Charles Clemens. On May 12th, I'm asking you to vote for my friend Robert Dodkin. 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For voters who want to see our state regain its focus on creating jobs, rebuilding infrastructure, and improving education, I encourage you to vote for Robert Dodkin, conservative Republican, for the state Senate.
4: Paid for by the Committee to Elect Robert Dodkin, State Senate.
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2: Today will be mostly cloudy with a high of 65. Tonight, it will become clear and cold with a low of 36. Tomorrow will be partly sunny with a high of 67. Wednesday will be breezy with occasional rain and drizzle, reaching a high of 64. I'll be back with the exclusive WAJR AccuWeather forecast after this.
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2: Here's the Metro News AccuWeather forecast. Today will be mostly cloudy with a high of 65. Tonight, the skies will become clear and temperatures will drop significantly, reaching a low of 36. Tomorrow is expected to be partly sunny with a high of 67. By Wednesday, anticipate breezy conditions with occasional rain and drizzle and a high of 64. Thursday will bring mostly cloudy skies and cool temperatures with a chance of a shower in spots and a high of 57. Finally, Friday is forecasted to be partly sunny with a high of 69. With the Metro News AccuWeather forecast, I'm meteorologist Joe Lund.
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10: Mountaineers went on the road to number 7 Kansas, won 4-1 on Friday, 5-2 on Saturday, and then 13-2 Sunday to sweep the series. WVU busted open a one-run game with a 6-run sixth on Sunday. A 3-run double off the bat of Paul Schoenfeld was the key hit during that inning. Schoenfeld had two of West Virginia's 13 hits. DH and cleanup hitter Sean Smith had three hits and four RBI. Smith homered in the game. Brody Kresser and Tyrus Hall also each had two hits as they combined for five RBI. Dawson Montessa started and pitched three innings. Reese Bassinger then followed with five scoreless innings for his second win of the season. Mountaineer pitchers allowed just four hits as they combined for seven strikeouts. The Mountaineers are 35-12 now, 19-8 in the Big 12. They've won seven straight, including back-to-back Big 12 weekend sweeps over Kansas State and Kansas. The Mountaineers are to within one game of first-place Kansas in the Big 12 standings with three league games to go. West Virginia will host TCU Thursday, Friday, and Saturday, while Kansas plays on the road at BYU. West Virginia beats Kansas three times over the weekend. With the Golden Blue Report, I'm Kyle Wiggs, Metro News Sports.
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18: West Virginia Metro News. I'm Chris Lawrence. Testimony to resume this morning in a Mingo County murder trial. Attorneys for Timothy Kennedy will begin calling witnesses and presenting their case to the jury. Prosecutors rested their case Friday after a week of testimony and evidence. Kennedy is charged with the murder of State Police Sergeant Corey Maynard during a June 2023 call of a shooting in the Beach Creek community. Defense attorneys have maintained that Kennedy was high on drugs and unable to understand what he was doing at the time. An attorney who spent two decades putting white-collar criminals in jail in southern West Virginia now finds herself on the other side of the table. Monica Dillon is accused of personal identity theft, accused in federal court of using the personal information of five people to open and operate online gaming profiles. Brad McElhaney reports that Dillon was effective as an assistant U.S. attorney.
19: Dillon was a top white-collar prosecutor for two decades in southern West Virginia. Her online professional profile says from 2021 to 2024, she led a team of eight attorneys in the investigation and prosecution of all the white-collar fraud, healthcare fraud, environmental, tax, and civil rights prosecution.
18: She's expected to enter a plea deal tomorrow. In Morgantown, WVU Hospitals has announced plans to buy the current Monongahela County Health Department and WIC buildings. Nathan Burt is chief operating officer.
20: We're building a new eye institute on the corner of Van Voorhees and Elmer Prince Drive, and the WIC office and the Monongahela County Health Department are located behind that building.
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0: Vince on May 12th and send me to Congress to fight for you. 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
1: The state Supreme Court features two seats that'll be up for grabs tomorrow, one with a two-year unexpired term, formerly held by retired Justice Beth Walker, and the other a six-year unexpired term, formerly held by late Justice Tim Armstead. Sitting Justices Thomas Ewing and Gerald Titus, who currently hold those seats, are candidates for them after they were appointed to the position. However, there are a number of challengers in each race. Brad McElhaney profiles those candidates at WVMetroNews.com. From the Metro News Anchor Desk, I'm Chris Lawrence.

0: stroll. Cha-cha, hefty stroll.
1: Hefty, hefty, hefty.
0: Hefty slider bag. Seal it with a slide. One more time now, y'all. Come on.
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4: Got any problems? Well, listen to this story. It makes you think. A buzzard. If you put a buzzard in a pen 6 feet around, it can't get out even though there's nothing on top because it has to run before it can fly. It's a prisoner with no top on that pen. A bat. Amazing creature. But you know, it has to be up on something elevated a little bit before it can take off. If it's just on a flat floor, it just goes around in circles. A bumblebee. Believe this, a bumblebee, if you put it in an open tumbler, will be there until it dies. It never stops trying to get out the sides, but the top is wide open. Looking up would be the solution. You know, we're like that, the buzzard, the bat, the bumblebee. We struggle about with our problems. We lay awake in the middle of the night, and all we have to do is look up. That's where the Savior, the Lord Jesus Christ, is waiting to help. The peace, the answers, the saving grace. We just need to look up and ask. The buzzard, the bat, the bumblebee. Have a good day from Success Floor Covering, Holland Avenue, Westover.
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6: And good morning. Welcome to the show on this Monday. I'm Kyle Wiggs, and today we are going to discuss the Vandalia Health Dragon Boat Festival. And with us, Madison Hudson. She's the event planning coordinator for Vandalia Health. Also, Ricky Williams, the fitness center manager at Grafton City Hospital. First of all, Madison, good morning to you.
7: Good morning. How are you?
6: Doing well. Thanks for coming on. We appreciate your time. Let's start with a little bit of background for you, where you're from, and what your role is with Vandalia Health.
7: So I am originally from Alabama, but I moved up here when I got married. And once I got married, I moved up here to start a job in event planning at Vandalia Health. So that is all of your fundraising events, so your golf tournaments, the Bob Huggins Fish Fry, our Ball of the Year. That is all what I do with our foundation team here.
6: So how many years for you has this been?
7: I am coming up on 2 years.
6: Okay. So relatively new to the area. And yes. Ricky's with us. He works at Grafton City Hospital. And Ricky, good morning to you.
8: Good morning, sir. How are you this morning?
6: All right. Your background and what you do day to day.
8: Yes, sir. I'm a nutritionist and fitness trainer. I manage our fitness and wellness center here at Grafton City Hospital. It's a great opportunity to try to help the community become healthier, be a healthier version of themselves. And it's a great job, great career. I've been doing it for 26 years.
6: So. Wow. All of that time in Grafton?
8: Yes.

0: Sir, yes, sir. Originally from Grafton.
1: Excellent. Well, again, welcome to the show, both of you. Let's talk about the Vandalia Health Dragon Boat Festival. It sounds unique. It is unique, right, Madison?
2: It is. So the Vandalia Health Dragon Boat Festival is a community fundraising event that combines teamwork, some friendly competition, and philanthropy. For those that aren't familiar at all, I'll kind of try to summarize it. Teams paddle together in authentic dragon boats that essentially look like canoes with a dragon head on the front. They do it on Stonewall Resort's lake while competing in friendly races throughout the day. The event brings together our hospital departments, local businesses, community organizations, families, and spectators for an exciting day on the water. What makes us really unique is we are actually the only Dragon Boat Festival in West Virginia now. There used to be one up in Wheeling, but now it's just us. So anyone in the area that has an interest needs to make their way over to our festival. But this year, we're really excited. We have an extra level of uniqueness in that we get to celebrate West Virginia Day with everyone on the water.
1: Outstanding. So, Ricky, what's your role in this event?
0: So I am a team captain for our Grafton City Hospital team. I did some participation last year. We had a team as well, so I've participated at a couple other Dragon Boat festivals, but this one, Stonewall Resort, is unique. Had a great time last year, and we'll be participating again this year.
1: So how do you construct a Dragon Boat?
0: As far as constructing a Dragon Boat team?
1: Well, the dragon, she described it as a boat with a dragon head. So how does that all come together?
0: Well, it's such a lengthy boat. you actually set in pairs throughout, and it's a 20-person boat. So you have 20 people working towards one goal, a cadence keeper in the front, and then a steerer in the back. And that's kind of how that boat kind of is put together.
1: Okay. All right. So it is, I would imagine, as you mentioned, a 20-person boat, and this is competitive. So your original response there was, how do you construct a team? So go ahead and explain that part of it.
0: So when I construct it, I mean, this is, I want the boat to be as light as possible, efficient. So it does take some athleticism, some core strength, and some balance like that. So as you're recruiting team members, you try to recruit, you know, some folks that can really be beneficial and very coachable too. So we have to be in sync here to achieve this paddling goal. So that's kind of my recruiting for that.
1: Got to work together.
0: Yes,
1: no doubt. Madison, how did this come together in terms of Vandalia Health being involved in a Dragon Boat Festival?
2: It was a cool way that it came together. It was actually a few months before I came, but Preston Memorial Hospital Foundation was looking for a new community-facing event as their fundraiser for the year. And we were also looking for ways to support our hospital, Stonewall Jackson Memorial Hospital, and expanding engagement across that north central West Virginia area. So there's a team member in Preston on the foundation team that had experience with Dragon Boat Festivals that brought it up. They looked into it, and it was something that they wanted to explore. We're very excited to create something that feels different than a traditional fundraiser, and we've loved how quickly people have embraced the event after the first year.
1: Yeah, I'm getting educated on all this, and it sounds like a lot of fun. Ricky, you said you've been involved in other Dragon Boat events and festivals, so how does this one compare?
0: It's somewhat comparable. I like the backdrop. I think Stonewall Jackson Resort is very unique. Everyone that I had participated in has been very competitive. It's a great fundraising experience. A lot of camaraderie throughout the whole event. So this is top notch. It is quite a time, quite a weekend.
1: Yeah, and Stonewall is fabulous.
0: Yes.
1: So again, take a moment there and talk about you mentioned the backdrop, Ricky, but the water, it's a huge body of water, so it seems like a perfect location for an event like this.
0: Oh, absolutely, and the amenities, the food, the resort, the staff, it's a great hosting facility. The water's gorgeous. In June 20th, it's a nice warm time of year. It's just a beautiful weekend for this event.
1: Mm-hmm. Madison, how does this festival support the community?
2: So the proceeds from our Dragon Boat Festival this year, as well as last year, benefit the clinical expansions of both Stonewall Jackson Memorial Hospital and Preston Memorial Hospital. It's nice to say that these funds get to support healthcare services close to home. We always care about making sure that our patients have that access near them and they aren't having to travel super far. And this event just gives people in those communities the chance to directly invest in healthcare for themselves and the future generations that will live there.
1: And, Ricky, again, you mentioned a 20-person boat, so this is a team-building thing. You got to have the right people. You got to work together. So, again, for hospital departments to come together, businesses to come together, this seems to be, again, a perfect team-building type opportunity.
0: Oh, absolutely. And it's a great opportunity for local sponsors to really advertise, you know, kind of to market their own businesses, kind of strengthen the community as well, and we're all in support of healthcare. I mean, what better opportunity like that than to sponsor a boat on a large scale event like this, and kind of help the community and help your healthcare center. So,
1: how does, and this is a question for either one of you, how does the sponsorship, how does that work in terms of purchasing a sponsorship and being involved as a sponsor?
2: So there are several ways that you can sponsor. The two main ways are sponsoring the Dragon Boat, or you can do like our non-participant sponsorships, which are awesome because if you can't make it out, you still have the chance to put your name out there. But you can also sponsor a team for someone else. We have had opportunities where someone couldn't make it, but they wanted to help a hospital team that maybe didn't have the budget to do it. So yeah, lots of ways, but if they do want to sponsor, they can check out our website, monhealth.com/dragonboats. And get all the information there.
1: And I would imagine some people, if not everyone, you make certainly make a day of it there at Stonewall. Do you find people making a weekend of it there at Stonewall Resort?
2: Oh, yes. We had people come the night before, stay the night after. It's really fun to kind of hype up the event the night before and say who you think is going to win and who you think is going to be last place, and then the next day be shocked and get to recap it over dinner the next night.
1: Outstanding. Well, it sounds like a lot of fun, and we'll continue the conversation in a moment. We're visiting with Madison Hudson, event planning coordinator, Vandalia Health, Ricky Williams, fitness center manager, Grafton City Hospital. He's got a Dragon Boat team that's raring to go coming up at the Dragon Boat Festival. And Madison, you said June 20th, correct?
2: Today.
1: I'm sorry, say that again.
2: June 20th, West Virginia Day.
1: Yeah, June 20th, West Virginia Day. Outstanding. We'll take a quick break. We will continue the conversation coming up right after this.
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4: A few more minutes with our guests here. Madison Hudson, event planning coordinator with Vandalia Health. Ricky Williams, fitness city manager, Grafton City Hospital. He'll be part of the Dragon Boat Festival at Stonewall Resort coming up on West Virginia Day, June 20th. So, Madison, this is year number two for this particular event, correct?
5: This will be my second year, yes.
4: Okay, so what did you learn from the first year? What was the response like? What were some things that this year you may have thrown in to try and enhance the event?
5: The first year was like drinking out of a fire hydrant, I'll be honest. But the response from everyone that went was overwhelmingly positive. All of our teams loved the experience, and many immediately said that they were coming back the next year and asked how they signed up immediately. We saw incredible community spirit, friendly competition, and support for our hospitals. My favorite thing was actually Dr. Chris Edwards said this. He comes to our ball and a lot of our other fundraising events, but he talked about how at the ball, you have cocktail hour to hang out, and then you sit at your table with eight people, and you're kind of stuck there all night. But he said the best thing about the Dragon Boat Festival was you get to have a team of 20 that you interact with, but there's a lot of downtime where you get to interact with everyone. And he said it was so special to get to interact with people that he hadn't got to interact with before in that way. So I think this year we're really going to focus on that part of kind of pushing that it's not like your typical fundraising event. You're not stuck at a table for 8 hours, not actually eight, but it feels like it, listening to a program. You get to interact with people, have fun, and do it all for a good cause.
4: So, Ricky, what prompted you to get involved personally and with a team?
6: I'm a very competitive person, and this is a great family-friendly atmosphere. So it's just a fun time, a fun event. And all the people you get to meet, new folks, experienced folks, there's cheering sections. So folks that are not actually participating will get to actually have quite an exciting day. The food, the entertainment, and just the support overall. It was a no-brainer for me. I definitely wanted to be part of an event like this.
4: So even if you're not in a boat, it's still a perfect event to attend to mingle with people and just have fun, right?
6: Absolutely, for sure.
4: Okay, so Madison, how can people get involved?
5: So there are several ways, kind of like we've talked about. You can form a Dragon Boat team or you can join one. We will always need extra paddlers. Like we talked about, you can become a sponsor of either a Dragon Boat or our non-participant opportunities. You can volunteer. I would love as many people to come help me. It will be all hands on deck. Like Ricky talked about, attend and cheer on our teams, and you can support even through donations.
4: Mm-hmm. So Ricky, if I want to volunteer and become a Dragon Boat paddler, what do I need?
6: Well, you need to be motivated. You don't have to have the most skill or be the most athletic, but you have to be willing to work hard and work together with your teams.
4: Okay. And you've got to stay hydrated. June, it's warm, so there's that. You're constantly in motion, right?
6: Sure, absolutely.
4: Very good. And Madison, people are listening to this, and maybe they want to come, or maybe they just want to support the efforts of the Dragon Boat paddlers. How can they get involved financially?
5: Financially, I mean, donations, sponsorships, anything that way.
4: Okay, so pretty simple there. Where can people learn more about this?
5: All they have to do

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1: 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You can get details of the event. And again, Stonewall, in terms of if you do want to make a weekend of it, Madison, do you just get in touch with the Stonewall Resort and make your reservations that way?
0: You can, or until May 17th, which is coming right up, we have a room block that gets you a discount. So make sure you book your room under our discounted block and get in there before it's full.
1: Okay, so May 17th, discounted rooms. That's a pretty good deal. So before May 17th, you can get a room at a discounted rate if you're a part of the Dragon Boat Festival. All right, some quick questions for both of you. Ricky, since you're in the boat, do you have to be an athletic person in order to be a dragon boat rower?
2: You do not. Of course, it helps, but you do not have to be athletic. You just have to be willing to work and have a great experience.
1: Okay, so be, as you said earlier, be coachable.
2: Correct.
1: Everybody's got to work together. You got to be in sync. What surprises people the most when they get involved in this?
2: I think how much fun they have, or how competitive they are, and everyone else is. It kind of brings that out in the folks. So,
1: and the question for both of you, Ricky? What's your favorite part of this event?
2: Probably the energy, seeing teams support one another, and so forth. Just the whole event brand. It's so, like Madison said, it's hyped. It's exciting. It's family oriented. Just the overall energy of the weekend.
1: And Madison, what's your favorite part?
0: I love being wrong on seeing which team wins. You always have your bet, but you get shocked by who's actually really competitive and pushes through in the end.
1: Well, again, that teamwork aspect, right? You could get 20 athletic guys, but if they're all pulling in the wrong direction or different directions, they may not win, right? Is that what you found,
0: Ricky? Exactly.
1: What kind of teams get involved in this?
0: I would say everything from our hospital departments and businesses to nonprofits, community groups, and even groups of friends.
1: Very good. Any final thoughts for both of you? Madison, what do you want people to know about this?
0: Well, I actually have a question for Ricky.
1: Okay.
0: One of the cool parts about what we do is we come up with really unique team names. So, Ricky, are we getting year two of biceps and bikinis?
2: Yes, Madison, the biceps and bikinis team will return for year number two, and hopefully with a little better outcome. I think we placed third last year. We're really, really hoping for that first place finish. So,
1: well, third place isn't bad. Not for a competitive guy like you. All right, so biceps and bikinis, that's the team name?
2: Yes, that's our team name.
1: Okay, very good. Any final thoughts from you, Ricky? What do you want people to know about this?
2: Just know that it's so unique, and you really have to come and visit this. If you're free June 20th for that Saturday, please come and get involved, or just watch. It's a great event. It's a really, really unique, fun experience.
1: Okay, let's do a quick recap. It is the Dragon Boat Festival. 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Great information, guys. Enjoy it. Have fun. Thanks for your time.
0: Thank you.
1: Madison Hudson there, Event Planning Coordinator, Vandalia Health. Ricky Williams, Fitness Center Manager, Grafton City Hospital. He'll be on the water for the Dragon Boat Festival. That's the show. 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
13: They'll be quarantined in Nebraska. I'm Dave Anthony, Fox News. The 18 passengers from the cruise ship stricken by a hantavirus outbreak, flown by the U.S. government to a special facility. They landed early this morning. One tested positive and will be in a quarantine biocontainment unit. Another is showing mild symptoms. Other passengers being flown to other countries.
14: A French woman evacuated from the cruise ship hit by hantavirus is in the hospital, her health worsening, and tests confirm she has contracted the respiratory disease. Three passengers on the MV Hondius have died as a result of hantavirus. The ships docked in the Spanish island of Tenerife. Passengers were escorted to shore by staff in full body protective gear and breathing masks. The World Health Organization says the risk to public health is low.
13: Fox's Jonathan Savage. There's another outbreak on another cruise ship. The not nearly as deadly norovirus. The Caribbean Princess docked this morning at Port Canaveral in Florida with 115 passengers and crew infected. The norovirus-stricken ship will be cleaned and disinfected. There's no deal with Iran to end the conflict. President Trump called totally unacceptable Iran's counterproposal. And Israeli Prime Minister Benjamin Netanyahu tells CBS 60 Minutes.
15: It's not over because there's still nuclear material, enriched uranium that has to be taken out of Iran. There's still enrichment sites that have to be dismantled.
13: Fox's Trey Yingston, Tel Aviv.
16: The Wall Street Journal reports that the latest Iranian response doesn't resolve the U.S. demand for commitments in advance on the fate of Iran's nuclear program and its stockpile of highly enriched uranium. Nuclear issues would be negotiated over the next 30 days, they said. Iran proposes to have some of its highly enriched uranium diluted and the rest transferred to a third country. Now, Reuters reports a spokesperson for the Iranian Foreign Ministry claimed the response was not excessive and that the United States continues to have unreasonable demands.
13: Cole Allen due in court this hour in Washington. The suspect in the White House Correspondents' Dinner attack faces arraignment. 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

0: On 1101, the Tunnel to Towers Foundation has been helping American heroes ever since. Heroes like FDNY Lieutenant Edward J. McDonough Jr. McDonough served at Ground Zero. He later lost his life to a related cancer. The Tunnel to Towers Foundation was able to honor his sacrifice by paying off the family's mortgage. 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
1: Good morning. I'm Dave Wilson at the WAJR Anchor Desk. Metro News AccuWeather says it's going to be cloudy today, high 65. Details on the Metro News AccuWeather forecast in a moment. A tense situation in Montague County where a mental health incident turned into a fire call. Deputies were conducting a wellness check at a residence on Aaron Creek Road yesterday when they encountered a man having a psychiatric crisis. He barricaded himself inside the home. After several hours of talking with a crisis negotiator, that individual started a fire in the home's garage. Flames quickly spread to the main house. At that point, he surrendered. Brookhaven and Clinton District Volunteer Fire Departments extinguished the blaze. The suspect was taken to a local hospital for evaluation. Tomorrow is primary election day here in West Virginia. Early voting wrapped up on Saturday. Here in Monongalia County, early voting turnout was actually slightly ahead of numbers during the last off-year primary election in 2022. 4,609 ballots have already been cast. That's 182 more than early voting in 2022. Now, it's way off of numbers for the general election in 2024. Polls open at 6:30 tomorrow morning. We'll have continuous coverage, of course, across the Metro News Radio Network and here on WAJR. We'll get coverage started at 7:06 tomorrow night. WAJR will keep you posted on local results, including the results of the Montague County Schools excess levy renewal, and Metro News will have statewide results and reaction. That's tomorrow night, 7:06 to midnight, right here on WAJR. 15th-ranked Mountaineers thumped Kansas 13-2 yesterday and sweep the weekend road series. Mountaineers are now within a game of Kansas for the Big 12 lead. We've got a recap at WVMetroNews.com. The Metro News AccuWeather forecast is next.
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5: Here's the Metro News AccuWeather forecast. Today will be mostly cloudy with a high of 65. Tonight it will become clear and cold with a low of 36. Tomorrow expect partly sunny skies and a high of 67. Wednesday will be breezy with occasional rain and drizzle reaching a high of 64. Thursday will be mostly cloudy and cool with a chance of a shower in spots and a high of 57. Friday will be partly sunny with a high of 69. With the Metro News AccuWeather forecast, I'm meteorologist Joe Lundberg.
6: This is the talk of the town. 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
7: A good Monday morning. It is 9:06, fair skies, 47 degrees in Morgantown. Mike Nolting, you'll find me out on X as your news guy. Certainly hope to run into you there. Producing our program today, we've got Sophia Wasik. You'll be able to get Sophia at 800-765-8255. A text line up and running. That number is 304-TALK-304. Got a jam-packed program today. We're going to catch up with Terry Vance. He is with Valley Healthcare Systems and manages veteran partnerships with Valley Healthcare. We've also got Dale Sparks, chairman of the Mon County Republican Executive Committee. We're going to be talking about their golf outing coming up. They've got a very special guest, Mr. Burton Gilliam. I believe we might even talk with Burton this morning. Also, we have Courtly. We're going to be talking about Bright Horizon Learning Space that is coming to Hazel's House of Hope. We're going to do that

0: with Courtney Roby. And then we've got Sarodondo Arredondo coming on, and we're going to be talking about a food effort that we are launching here at WVRC Media. That's a look at the program right now, Fair and 47. Terry Vance in studio. Good morning, Terry. How are you?
1: Good morning, Mike. Always a pleasure as usual, my friend.
0: Absolutely. It's a pleasure to have you on. Now, let's see, in the Veterans Corner article over the weekend, you talked about sacrifice. And I'd like for you to
1: get a little choked up there, I guess. Yeah, this month, obviously, we're ending the month of May with Memorial Day. So definitely we want to remember those who sacrificed it all for our freedoms of the country, for our community, for West Virginia. We've got another couple other important dates, Military Spouse Appreciation Day, which occurred on May 8th. So we honored those family members that basically are the backbone of our military and keep the family homestead together while there's military personnel and their loved ones are overseas or wherever they might be. And then May 16th, we've got Armed Forces Day, where we recognize those still serving. And the entire month of May is Military Appreciation Month. So it's a jam-packed month, but obviously the most important day is Memorial Day.
0: Absolutely. Absolutely. Memorial Day definitely is the day that we remember all those who have made the ultimate sacrifice. Now, locally here, let's see, Terry, Gene Vance Day is also coming up on Armed Forces Day. That'll be on May the 16th. Gene Vance Day celebrated here each year. I believe that this will be the 15th annual Gene Vance Day. Now, Gene Vance, he was a WVU student killed in combat back in 2002 while serving in the West Virginia Army National Guard during the war in Afghanistan. He was a staff sergeant and a special operator who saved more than 20 people as he lost his life in combat in Afghanistan. Now, the chairman of the Gene Vance Jr. Foundation, that is Michael Mintz. And what the foundation does is they step in and they help soldiers and handicapped veterans with prosthetics and things like that. And they also do a lot of research when it comes to prosthetics and things like that in order to help veterans. And that event is coming up this Saturday, the 16th of May, Armed Forces Day. And we'll also catch up with Michael Mintz. I believe we'll do that on Wednesday as well. But certainly as we take a look at what's happening in the world today and how active our National Guard is here in our state, just with some of the very serious things that happen across the state, we're all very, very thankful that we have the type of folks that are keeping us safe like we do.
1: Exactly. And I'm no relation to Gene Vance or J.D. Vance. So I get a lot of J.D. Vance. Are you related to J.D. Vance? I'm like, no, I am not.
0: I didn't even think of that. But yep. Yeah. Okay. But Gene Vance Day is certainly coming up on Saturday, May the 16th. Now, over at Valley Healthcare, how can you help people over there, Terry?
1: Well, I mean, the great thing about Valley Healthcare is that, they don't turn anybody away. Over at Valley, they handle clients with substance abuse, mental health, counseling, therapy. We offer children's services. Our veterans program, obviously. We usually have around 50 to 60 veterans as part of our clientele at any given time. which is fantastic. So we're getting more veterans that are coming through. We've got our peer support services where we can, they can talk to somebody like me or, you know, my coworkers, where we can sit down one-on-one with them. And so we try to do things outside of the scope of just the clinical aspect of things. Clinical is, you know, you go sit with maybe a therapist or a counselor, somebody that's more professional. On the outside of it, there's a three-tier thing, which I consider is for mental health, activity, nutrition, and the activity would be like, you know, exercise and stuff, and then social.
0: Mm-hmm.
1: So that's why we do our coffee social the very first Tuesday of every month over at the Starbucks off of Pierpont Exit. This Friday, we have our coalition meeting on Thursday, but on Fridays, right after our coalition meeting, we meet at 10 o'clock over at the Botanic Gardens over at Cheat Lake. And we just go for a walk on the trails there. If you've never been there, it's open to anybody. You don't have to be a veteran. If you just want to walk with us, mm-hmm. come out and walk with us. It's a great time. The weather's, you know, hopefully going to get a little better.
0: Sure.
1: It's really, it's therapeutic, those type of things.
0: Give us some details about that coffee social.
1: So the coffee social, we started it at the beginning of the year. We do it from 7:30 to 9. We usually run it over to probably like 10 o'clock. And it's just a group of veterans that, you know, meet up. And we've had some new members each time that we have it. And Starbucks is kind enough to provide all the coffee to us for free. And we just sit and talk about anything. It doesn't matter. You had one of your guests on here, Toby Haney, that's running for District 2 Senate. Toby's a regular, you know, he's a 24-year Army vet. He stops by. He doesn't stop by to talk politics or anything like that. He just stops by to hang out with fellow veterans. Mm-hmm. And that's what we do. We have a good – it's probably one of the days of the month that I look forward to the most. I cannot – I mean, I may start doing it more than once a month because I enjoy it that much. It's just a really good time. And some of the veterans – one of the veterans, and I'll have to bring him in sometime, Mark Birdie, he's an Air Force veteran. Actually got him a job at Valley. He's going to be working with me through the coffee social and through the Marine Corps League. We're associate members. I'm not a Marine, but he heard me talking about what we do. He put together a wellness plan, which when we get this together, I'm going to bring this in and show it to you. It is fantastic. But he's working on that, and we're going to have a 30-day challenge mm-hmm. that we're going to put out. A lot of good things coming down the pipeline, so very excited about it.
0: Excellent. Let's go to the phones. I believe we have Mon County Sheriff Todd Forbes. Good morning, Sheriff. How are you?
2: Good morning, Mike. Great. Thanks.
0: Absolutely. Well, it's a pleasure to have you on board here, Sheriff. It's been a busy weekend for you and your deputies.
2: Yeah, it seems like that's always the case.
0: Well, bring us up to speed.
2: Well, yesterday we had some guys respond over to the Harris Creek Road area. They took the complaint of an individual near a welfare shack. He had made some comments to some family members that made them concerned. And upon their arrival there, they were greeted by a male who was clearly having a psychotic crisis, psychological crisis. So at that point in time, the individual did not want to come out of the house. He wanted to stay in the house. He hadn't committed a crime, but we still just needed to make sure he was okay. And in the meantime, the family had signed, got a mental hygiene order on him, which meant we needed to go and get get him to the hospital for an evaluation. And that process took a considerable amount of time. We ended up having to bring in a crisis negotiator to speak to the guy and talk to him. And during the course of that time, the individual started a small fire in his garage, and then still refused to come out of the house. And that the fire, it smoldered in there for a while, and then it grew into a full-fledged fire, and the fire department was there trying to put the fire out, and the individual finally came out. I think it got so uncomfortable in the house for him at that point. He came out unharmed and without incident, and we were able to get him the necessary help that he needed. But I believe that the house is probably a total loss.
0: Mm-hmm.
2: We want to thank the fire departments that came out. I know Brookhaven was a big proponent there, and Clinton District, I believe, was there. I'm not sure the other agencies. If I miss one, I apologize. But I know we certainly appreciate the fact that they were there. They certainly were extremely helpful, and kudos to them.
0: About how long were you on the scene, Todd?
2: We were on the scene for about 5.5 hours, 5.5 to 6 hours. There was, you know, we just needed to make sure that the neighborhood was safe. The individual, we wanted to make sure he was okay as well. But as long as he wasn't posing a threat to anyone else, we didn't need to rush in there and do anything more than we did.
0: Mm-hmm.
2: It's when the fire started that we kind of had to escalate things just a little bit to get him out.
0: Talking about a standoff and a house fire that occurred on Sunday. Now, if we go back just a couple more days. Thursday, that was the search and recovery operation there at the Cooper's Rock State Forest. What can you tell us about that?
2: Yeah, that individual's name was released, and I think it's Andrew Zimmer. He was from California. I think he has family here in Morgantown. He was here. He was having a difficult time in his life, and all indications are that he went up into the wilderness there, Cooper's Rocks, and took his own life. We found some clues that leads to that to be the case. So we're not suspecting any foul play in that incident, and everybody's been made aware of that. And that's behind us. That was several hours that we spent up on that operation as well.
0: Mm-hmm. Sheriff Todd Forbes, well, definitely good work, Sheriff, and appreciate your hard work over the weekend.
2: Well, yeah, I take the credit, but really, it's the guys. I say this all the time. We have professionals here. They do an outstanding job. We're really proud of the work that they do, and they make us all look good. So that's good, and it's reassuring to the community that we have such high-level professional individuals working here.
0: Absolutely. You better believe it. Okay. Sheriff Todd Forbes, Sheriff, thank you very much for your time. Definitely appreciate it.
2: All right, Mike. Thank you. See you.
0: You betcha. You betcha. Take care. Sheriff Todd Forbes, we're going to take a real quick break, and when we come back, we've got Dale Sparks on the line and Terry Vance in studio. We'll be back coming up right after this on Talk of the Town, AM 1440, FM 104.5, WAJR.
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5: 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The policeman said, "You go right down the street. See that big white house? Knock on the door. When the lady comes to the door, just say, 'John 316. 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Took him to the kitchen, fed him a big warm meal, ran him a really hot bath. 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
8: We're talking about your town. Now back to the Talk of the Town.
0: A good Monday morning, 47 degrees, a few clouds. Welcome back to Talk of the Town. I'm Mike Nolting. Glad that you're with us. Now, on the phone, we've got the chairman of the Republican Executive Committee here in Monongalia County, Dale Sparks. Dale, good morning, sir, and how are you?
9: Good morning, Mike. I'm doing great. Beautiful Monday morning.
0: It's a pleasure to have you on, Dale, and let's see. Got an event coming up that we want to tell folks about. I'll let you do the honors.
9: All right. Well, we've got a couple of events, but and they're tied together. But Friday, May 22nd, 1 p.m., we're having the inaugural golf scramble outing at Lakeview Golf Resort. And it's just a typical golf scramble. All the golfers know what that is. Four-man teams. We're loading up the teams now. We've got information. All the information that you need is on MonCountyGOP.org. But basically, it's a four-man golf scramble that we'll be playing at Lakeview. And we have a special guest. And our special guest is a celebrity of sorts. And he's been in quite a few movies. Burton Gilliam. He was in, most notably, Blazing Saddles back in 1974, a Mel Brooks Western spoof that attacked a lot of different areas and made fun of a lot of different things. But he played Lyle in that classic 1974 movie. And he is going to be our special guest. He's coming from Dallas, Texas. He loves to play golf. He's 86 years young. Still very vibrant and funny, but we're going to have him here for the golf outing. Now, the night before, over at Kegler's Clubhouse, we're going to have a meet and greet with Burton, and that's from 6 to 8 p.m. Now, there are costs associated with this. We have all kinds of levels of participation for those that are interested. Now, if you want to come to the meet and greet on Thursday, May 21st, from 6 to 8 p.m. at Kegler's, it'll cost you $100. Come in and meet Burton. We'll have food. We'll have a free autographed picture for you. You get to talk to Burton, meet him, and he'll sign a free photo for you from Blazing Saddles. He's quite the character, I might add.
0: Well, and then have you been able to talk to him much in advance of his trip to Morgantown?
9: Well, I talk to him at least two or three times a week, and he is so excited to come to Morgantown and meet the people here in West Virginia. I'm not sure how many times he's been to West Virginia, if he's even been here at all, but he is really excited to come and play Lakeview and just have some fun and eat some beans. And if you know anything about Blazing Saddles and you know the bean-eating scene around the campfire, then you'll understand that what we're talking about.
0: Yeah.
9: So,
0: Burton, he brings a lot with him. We'll leave it like that. Hey, Dale.
9: He does.
0: Dale, while I've got you, talk a little bit about the campaign that the governor is waging against some select Republicans that he's referred to as rhinos.
9: Well, typically in your primary, you don't have a lot of endorsements going around, and I'm not exactly sure why he chose this time to do that and to do actual endorsements, and he's endorsed quite a few candidates. I can tell you just from the committee chairman standpoint, there's quite a few of us that are very, I guess the word would be disappointed that this has happened. It's caused a bit of a rift in the Republican Party. I'm not happy about that because we're all Republicans. We all are working for the same common goal. Now, some are a little more far right than some others, and that's okay, but we're not. There's a lot of chairmen, there's a lot of Republicans in the state that are not happy with some of the outside influence that has occurred, out-of-state money coming in, and quite frankly, I just don't think it's right. I don't think it's I don't think it's the right thing to do.
0: Mm-hmm. Dale Sparks is with us, the executive or the chairman of the Mon County Republican Party Executive Committee. Once again, their golf scramble is coming up on Friday the 22nd out at Lakeview. They're bringing in Burton Gilliam, a star from the movie Blazing Saddles, among many other movies that Burton Gilliam is in. $100 for that event coming up on Thursday night, the meet and greet with Burton. You'll get an autographed picture, chance to have your picture taken with Burton, and maybe sit down and have a few words with Burton. You can do that Thursday. And then tell us what's happening then on Friday, Dale.
9: Well, then Friday at 11 a.m., we start the registration for the golf outing at Lakeview. We'll have a shotgun start at 1 p.m., sharply at 1 p.m. We'll have a box lunch for all those that come in. So they can have something to eat as they go out and play. We're going to have all kinds of things going on, but, you know, the typical things with a golf outing like this, a scramble, we're going to have mulligans for sale, we're going to have a 50-50 drawing, and we're also going to have a gun raffle. So we have a AR-style rifle that has been made here locally in West Virginia and in Philippi, and we will be raffling that off as well. During the event. But following the golf, then we're going to have a barbecue dinner and awards, and we'll also have Burton there again, and we'll have food. You know, with a barbecue dinner, you got to have food, and we're actually going to include beans on this one again. So we'll have beans Thursday night and beans Friday night. So it should be a rootin' tootin' time, I guess you could say.
0: Yeah, absolutely. Absolutely. Okay. Dale, really do appreciate your time, and I hope you guys have a great event.
9: Well, we think we will. We've got on MonCountyGOP.org, we've got all the sponsorships available. There's the sponsorship for four golfers. There are corporate sponsorships available, team sponsorships, and then, of course, the meet and greet with Burton. So just go visit our website. And if you have any questions, you're allowed to call me at 304-282-9899.
0: Okay, good deal. Well, Dale, we'll be talking again very soon. You take care.
9: All right. Thanks, Mike, for having us on.
0: Absolutely. Coming up now, it is time to find out what's happening across the great state of West Virginia. And to do that, we'll head to the Metro News Anchor Desk.
10: West Virginia Metro News, I'm Jeff Jenkins. A former assistant U.S. attorney scheduled to be in federal court tomorrow for what court documents indicate will be a guilty plea to an information charge connected to identity theft. Metro News statewide correspondent Brad McElhaney reporting on the case of Monica Dillon.
11: The stolen identities were used to open and operate online gambling accounts and conduct financial transactions in the victims' names, according to an agreed statement of facts filed in federal court.
10: Brad writes more at WVMetroNews.com. Fairmont seeing growth and expecting more.
0: The city of Fairmont's celebrating economic development wins with the acquisition of the former Novellus plant by K-Bar Americas, the Prime 6 manufacturing facility, cleaning up the old box factory, and very soon, a completely repaved Gateway Connector.
12: All of that work, progress that's happening because of partnerships, relationships that we've been building, work that we've been doing.
0: Now, City Manager Travis Blosser says they want to conduct economic development moving forward regionally with other municipalities and organizations. I'm Mike Nolte for WVMetroNews.com.
10: Signed this morning in downtown Charleston at Election Day, just hours away. Kanawha County poll workers picking up their supplies. County Clerk Vera McCormick.
13: They pick up supplies for the poll workers, and then then we take the equipment out in the trucks.
10: Metro News Decision 2026 Comprehensive Election Night coverage begins at 7:06 tomorrow night. 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
14: My husband, Kirk, was raised in a coal camp. We've been married for 51 years.
15: That's Becky Kirkpatrick. Becky is married to Judge Kirkpatrick, who's running for our Supreme Court.
14: Everyone calls him Kirk, and he's the hardest working person you'll ever meet. The most honest, too.
15: Judge Kirkpatrick is the most experienced candidate for our Supreme Court. Kirkpatrick has a record of tough sentencing on criminals convicted of the worst organized crimes. But Judge Kirkpatrick is also compassionate. His drug court saved countless young lives.
14: Kirk and I have raised two sons, and we have two grandchildren. If there's one lesson they'll learn from Kirk, it's to treat everybody with dignity and respect.
15: Judge Kirkpatrick is tough, honest, and fair.
14: I'm Becky Kirkpatrick, and I hope you will join me in supporting my husband, Judge Kirkpatrick, for our Supreme Court. I promise he won't let us down.
16: Paid for by Kirk for Court, Ralph Richmond, Treasurer.
10: One person is dead after a crash that took place earlier today in Wayne County. The wreck was reported at shortly before 6 on U.S. Route 52 in Fort Gay. Police are investigating. Montague County Sheriff's deputies investigating following a standoff with a man for several hours Sunday. The man was reportedly suffering from mental health issues. He refused to come out of his home, but then was forced after he allegedly set a fire. There were no injuries reported. Sheriff's deputies are continuing their investigation. From the Metro News Anchor Desk, I'm Jeff Jenkins.
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0: Good Monday morning. It is 9:34. A few clouds and 47 degrees in the University City. Bright Horizons is coming to Morgantown. Now, specifically, they will be coming to Hazel's House of Hope on the phone to tell us about Bright Horizons and what they'll be doing here in the city. We've got Courtney Roby. Hey, Courtney, good morning. How are you?
21: Hi, and I also have Jana Layton with me. She is partnering with me and a teacher to build the Bright Space.
22: Hi. I'm good. How are you?
0: Okay, well, great. Well, ladies, if you would, tell us what the plans are at Hazel's House of Hope.
22: So our goal is to create more than just a room. We want to build a safe and comforting space that kind of gives children the opportunities to explore creativity, literacy, social-emotional learning, and just connect through the hands-on experiences and meaningful interactions that they will have in this space.
0: Mm-hmm. And how would you go about doing that?
21: So we work at the WVU Child Learning Center, which is ran through the university and then a company called Bright Horizons. And Bright Horizons offers the Bright Horizons Foundation for Children, which is a nonprofit that works to build safe places for children in situations like places like Hazel's House for Hope, domestic violence centers. So we are going to partner with them and the community to build a safe space for families and children to be.
0: Mm-hmm. And tell us, how big of a space will this be? Where will you be at Hazel's House of Hope?
21: So it's actually a very beautiful space. It's the top room in the lobby. It has surveillance. It has two restrooms. It has a water fountain. We plan to build an art studio that will offer hands-on creating experiences for children, painting, building, exploring materials. We'll offer a younger children's reading nook with cozy seating, lots of social emotional toys, and then an older children's reading nook designed for more independent readers or like the parents of the children, and then a dramatic play space. We hope to offer like an idea of healthy eating and foods for the children, and then a small gathering space. There's a really beautiful fireplace just for the families to gather and just have a sense of place to be.
22: Because one of the residents that currently live in Hazel House, they read, but they're just in a chair. So we're also just thinking of those that are residents in the house already, just a space for them to be at that's just really cozy, and they can do their arts and crafts, their puzzles, their reading. So they also have just a space that is welcoming for them.
0: And I guess one of the questions that I might have would be, is Hazel's House of Hope, is that the best place to do this?
21: Yes, because there actually are children that reside there that need to stay the night there. And there's no place for them to be. And the materials that we're going to offer them will give them an opportunity to have learning-based materials that they otherwise probably wouldn't encounter.
0: Mm-hmm.
22: And
0: okay.
22: Corey and I both work with children on a day-to-day basis, and we believe that every child deserves to have a community that comes together and supports them and their families so that they can have a lasting change and kind of just represent this hope, healing, connection, and opportunity. So we're just like very grateful that we get to support such an organization.
0: Mm-hmm. Bright Horizons, they are coming to Hazel's House of Hope to, I guess, provide like an oasis of learning for children and families that are maybe experiencing some difficult times. Now, how is this project funded?
21: So the Bright Horizons Foundation will support us halfway through the project, and then the other half we do have to fundraise, and we ask for the community support in that sense. We actually have, if you check out the WVU Child Learning Center Facebook page, we'll have a more information and a post about how you can help, how you can volunteer, and it'll have all the information on there of how to donate and support us.
0: Okay, and that was Courtly, right?
21: Yes.
0: Okay. Now, tell me, what kind of volunteer opportunities will you have up there, Courtly?
22: So you can either do donation-based, where you just, you know, give us money, or we're having fundraisers just as, like, we're having yard sales, we're going to have bake sales. Once the space is ready, you can help us with putting all the materials together. So there's just a lot of different ways that it doesn't just have to be just monetary.
0: Okay. And how many kids are you going to be able to take care of?
21: The room is very large. It could accommodate a pretty large group of children or like a large group of families.
0: Mm-hmm. Okay.
21: And it's very divided, like in the sense, like it's a very open, large space, but we were very intentional about the spaces that we created. Like it's very separated. And intentional.
0: Okay. And what's your timeline?
21: We're hoping to be up and running by the end of the summer. It's actually moving very quickly, way faster than we thought. We have the materials ready to go, ready to be ordered. We have a fundraiser scheduled for the 30th of the end of the month to just raise more money and awareness. But yeah, hopefully by the end of the summer, we'll have a safe place for these children and families to be.
0: Okay, good deal. Hey, really do appreciate your time today. Thank you very much.
21: Thank you so much for having us.
22: So much.
0: Absolutely.
22: Have a wonderful day.
0: Mm-hmm. You take care. Right now, 47 degrees in the University City. We'll be back with more of Talk of the Town coming up after this on AM 1440, FM 104.5. WAJR.
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5: Now back to the talk of the town.
6: Fair skies, 47 degrees in the University City. Welcome back to Talk of the Town. Metro News AccuWeather says today sunny and a high of 65 degrees. In studio, we've got Saravando Arredondo. I hope I got that right, sir. How you doing today?
7: I'm doing well. You got it perfect. Thank you.
6: Okay, excellent. I'm glad that I did. Now, this is a very, very unique concept. We're here this morning to talk about the Zero Waste, Zero Hunger Foundation campaign with Kroger. Tell us what you're doing.
7: Yes, so I'm with Mountaineer Food Bank, and one of our partners, Kroger, is running this Zero Hunger, Zero Waste Foundation fundraiser. 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So at the checkout registers, whenever you're getting ready to check out, they used to have little paper things that you could sign your name, scan, and it would donate a dollar. 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But people have an opportunity to give once again at the register. It's going to support local food pantries in the community through the partnership with Mountaineer Food Bank. 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
6: Hey, I'll tell you what, Saravando, just a few months ago, we really got a good up-close look at what the need for food is during that government shutdown.
7: Yes.
6: And I'm certain that the need is still there.
7: It most definitely is. As you, I'm sure, have seen, you know, things have continued to kind of go up in price, and we've definitely seen an increase in need. Around the state, there's not really any area that hasn't been impacted yet. You know, we have about 460 partners in 48 of the 55 counties in West Virginia, and all of our partners around the state are seeing an increase in need and in visits to their pantries all around the state.
6: Mm-hmm. So you're checking out at Kroger. You can just make that donation right there?
7: Right there. Just let your cashier know that you want to make that donation, and they should have the little paper forms that you can sign right there. And it's the things that, you know, they put on the walls or they'll put on the glass when you walk into the store at the end of the register, that kind of thing. So you'll sign your name, you know,

0: talking to some people locally during that government shutdown, even you were having a hard time finding some food items.
1: Sure, yeah. So the supply chain affects everybody from, you know, grocery stores, food pantries, food banks, individuals, and every community. We struggled there for a little while trying to get supplies in to be able to support our partners around the state. We're still seeing some of those struggles, but our resource team has done a fantastic job of finding some product elsewhere and kind of expanding and making sure that they have enough to get back out to our partners.
0: Mm-hmm. And now this is active at all Kroger stores, is that right?
1: There are select Kroger stores throughout mostly the northern part of the state. So here in Morgantown, all your Kroger stores are covered. And then up into the northern panhandle around the Wheeling area. A little bit further south down in Clarksburg, those stores, I believe, are partnering in as well. But yeah, we have a list that's got the store numbers on there, and it's all
0: good
1: funky.
0: Deal. you know, it's really nice of Kroger to step up. And, you know, it doesn't sound like a lot, but handling the money and taking care of the donations, they're really stepping up.
1: Yeah, they do a fantastic job of supporting us locally. Not only do we get donations to the food bank down in Gassaway, where we're then able to share out to our partners, but our local pantries, folks like Pantry Plus or Scott's Run, things like that, they get stuff from the local grocery stores as well. You know, we've mm-hmm. coordinated that and make sure that local pantries are able to access any of the donated items from the Krogers around the state.
0: Okay. And any donation amount is okay?
1: Any donation amount is okay, yes.
0: Okay. Good deal. Servando Arredondo, he is the Corporate and Community Relations Officer with the Mountaineer Food Bank. That is active right now at all Kroger stores and will be through June 30th. Thanks very much for coming in.
1: Thank you much for having us on.
0: Absolutely. Appreciate it. Right now, Fair and 47. We'll come back and wrap things up on Talk of the Town. 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
3: Homeless little boy selling papers on the street corner. It was really cold. He went over to a policeman and said, "Do you happen to know where a homeless boy like me could find a warm place tonight?" The policeman said, "You go right down the street. See that big white house? Knock on the door. When the lady comes to the door, just say, 'John.'"

0: on 3:16. He did that, and the lady let him in, took him to the kitchen, fed him a big warm meal, ran him a really hot bath. 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And he thought, I don't know about this John 3:16. I don't understand it, but it sure is good for a cold little boy. The next morning, there was breakfast, and then she explained John 3:16 and the sacrifices Jesus made. You know it. For God so loved the world that he gave his only begotten Son. Whosoever believeth in him should not perish but have everlasting life. A little hard to comprehend, but very real. And have a good day from Success Floor Covering, Oakland and Holland Avenue, Westover.
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4: 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Now back to the talk of the town.
5: Good Monday morning. It is 9:54. Fair skies, 47 degrees in the University City. Glad that you're with us in studio. We have Terry Vance. 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
6: Thank you, Mike.
5: Absolutely. Now, let's see. The Forgotten Flag Foundation, you are a member of that board, and they're working to push out into the schools here in Mon County. Give us an update.
6: Yeah, so I'm part of the Forgotten Flag Foundation. I'm a board member there, and their West Virginia representative. So we're definitely starting to branch out into West Virginia. So one of the things that they're wanting to do is to educate the students, in our school system. One is the importance of the flag. So we they have an ambassador program with students, but we come in, teach them the importance of the Pledge of Allegiance, the folds of the flag. Just give them a nice presentation on the importance of the flag. Why it's important to not just veterans, but it should be important to them as well. So we'll be doing that. I'm actually trying to get a flag out in front of Valley Healthcare that the Forgotten Flag Foundation will be a part of. Getting that installed, and we'll have a big ceremony and stuff. So that obviously takes funding. So I'm trying to work on getting the funding for that. And if I can get that done, Forgotten Flag Foundation is definitely going to be – that's going to be their first project in West Virginia. So, the goal is behind that foundation is that, is to put flags, to not forget about flags that may be torn or weathered, or maybe there's not even a flag there.
5: Mm-hmm.
6: It's just such a symbol of, with the 250th anniversary coming up, but, the flag is Memorial Day, very important. One thing I'll say, because I know we're going to be cutting it close on time, is Memorial Day that's coming up. If you have the time, get out to the National Cemetery out in Grafton, one of the local cemeteries here in Morgantown. They'll be placing flags that they need volunteers to put flags at all the markers. And also the following Monday, they usually do a flag pickup. It doesn't take long. There's so many people that come out and help now. The National Cemetery is a lot easier because there's the way it's set up. But over here in Morgantown, I think it's the Beverly Hills Cemetery or over there by the mall.
5: East Oak Grove, I know they do it over there as well.
6: Because those graves are so spread out and in different, the veterans are in different areas, that takes a little more time. So it is nice when we have more volunteers at those locations. But just a great thing to do, take your family. Like I said, you're going to be there for less than an hour, but it's a great way to spend some family time and teach your kids.
5: Hey, talk about the scope of that flag project at Valley.
6: So basically, we don't have a flag in front of Valley Healthcare, and we treat at any given time 50 to 60 veterans per month, on our monthly rotation. And so what we'd like to do is have a ceremony where we'll probably have like the VFW or the American Legion come out and raise the flag up, to have a, just a nice ceremony out there, have a plaque that's going to be dedicated to veterans. We want to make a big deal out of it because it is a big deal.
5: Mm-hmm.
6: Anytime that you can take a flag and put it up and showcase it and you can honor, you know, tribute that to our veterans in our community, I mean, I think it's going to be fantastic. I'm hoping I can get it done. We'll probably do it, hopefully, during one of our coalition meetings, after or prior to the coalition meeting. We definitely want media there. We definitely would want you there, Mike, you know, fellow veteran, to, you know, to help promote it. But it's just, you know, everything that we do at Valley through our veterans program is focused on what can we do to support our veterans and to honor them and help them.
5: Mm-hmm. Certainly. Well, Terry, really do appreciate you coming in today. Keep up the work that you do in the community. Really do appreciate it.
6: Godspeed, Mike. You're doing a great job here yourself, and I just love being on here with you. WAJR has been such a fantastic, just a role model for all media across the state on what you can do to help support our veterans.
5: Absolutely. Appreciate that. Take care of yourself, Terry. We will talk again very soon. Right now, Fair and 47 in Morgantown. Metro News Talk Line coming up next on the Voice of Morgantown, WAJ.
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7: Pleads not guilty. I'm Dave Anthony, Fox News. A short time ago in Washington, the suspect in the White House Correspondents' Dinner attack.
8: He's facing the same three counts outlined in the criminal complaint revealed a few days after the shooting, attempting to assassinate the president, two firearm charges. Allen's also been charged with assaulting a federal officer with a deadly weapon.
7: That Secret Service agent was spared by a bulletproof vest. Fox's David Spunt also reports from outside the court in D.C.
8: Allen is asking the judge to force acting Attorney General Todd Blanch and U.S. Attorney Jeanine Pirro to recuse themselves from the case, arguing since they were potential victims of the attack and they were both inside the dinner, they shouldn't be allowed to handle this case.
7: We expect an update this hour from health officials in Nebraska, where passengers flown by the U.S. government after getting off a hantavirus-stricken cruise ship landed early this morning.
9: Those passengers are going to be assessed, and those who are negative for hantavirus and not experiencing symptoms are likely to be able to return shortly to their homes for at least 6 weeks of monitoring by their respective state health departments.
7: Now, one has symptoms, another tested positive without the symptoms, so Fox's Jonathan Seri adds from Omaha, that person
9: is going to the facility's biocontainment unit for follow-up testing and health monitoring out of an abundance of caution.
7: We've also just learned two other passengers flown to the U.S. are being evaluated in Atlanta. Other passengers taken to other countries. One developed symptoms on the way to France, and we're told today her condition is worsening. Three people on board the cruise died. Now to the White House. The day after President Trump rejected Iran's counterproposal to end the conflict is totally unacceptable. Fox's Mark Meredith reports.
10: The president making it crystal clear he is not happy with what Iran wants. And at this hour, it appears the deal to be is quite far off, given Iran's reported demands for U.S. war reparations and for sovereignty over the Strait of Hormuz. The other big issue that remains, of course, is the president's big goal, getting Iran to abandon its nuclear program.
7: America's listening to Fox News.
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14: Good morning. I'm Dave Wilson at the WAJR Anchor Desk. Metro News AccuWeather says it's going to be cloudy today, high 65. Details on the Metro News AccuWeather forecast in a moment. A tense situation in Montague County where a mental health incident turned into a fire call. Deputies were conducting a wellness check at a residence on Aaron Creek Road yesterday when they encountered a man having a psychiatric crisis. He barricaded himself inside the home. After several hours of talking with a crisis negotiator, that individual started a fire in the home's garage. Flames quickly spread to the main house. At that point, he surrendered. Brookhaven and Clinton District Volunteer Fire Departments extinguished the blaze. The suspect was taken to a local hospital for evaluation. Tomorrow is primary election day here in West Virginia. Early voting wrapped up on Saturday. Here in Monongalia County, early voting turnout was actually slightly ahead of numbers during the last off-year primary election in 2022. 4,609 ballots have already been cast. That's 182 more than early voting in 2022. Now, it's way off of numbers for the general election in 2024. Polls open at 6:30 tomorrow morning. We'll have continuous coverage, of course, across the Metro News Radio Network and here on WAJR. We'll get coverage started at 7:06 tomorrow night. WAJR will keep you posted on local results, including the results of the Montague County Schools excess levy renewal, and Metro News will have statewide results and reaction. That's tomorrow night, 7:06 to midnight, right here on WAJR. 15th-ranked Mountaineers thumped Kansas 13-2 yesterday and sweeped the weekend road series. Mountaineers are now within a game of Kansas for the Big 12 lead. We've got a recap at WVMetroNews.com. The Metro News AccuWeather forecast is next.
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19: Here's the Metro News AccuWeather forecast. Today will be mostly cloudy with a high of 65. Tonight, the skies will become clear and temperatures will drop significantly, reaching a low of 36. Tomorrow is expected to be partly sunny with a high of 67. By Wednesday, anticipate breezy conditions with occasional rain and drizzle and a high of 64. Thursday will bring mostly cloudy skies and cool temperatures with a chance of a shower in spots and a high of 57. Finally, Friday is forecasted to be partly sunny with a high of 69. With the Metro News AccuWeather forecast, I'm meteorologist Joe Lundberg.

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10: Welcome back to Metro News Midday on Monday, May 11th, 2026. We're glad that you're here. I want to take you to Mason County right now for a story that's just will warm your heart and give you some hope. There was a 76-year-old man who didn't show up for a meeting that he was supposed to be going to in Huntington. He was in Mason County, and a Mason County Sheriff's Deputy and his canine partner, Chica, helped make sure that that man would be reunited with his family once again. Joining us now to talk more about this is Mason County Sheriff's Deputy Chris Connor. Thank you so much for being here.
11: Thank you for having me.
10: It's our pleasure. Tell us a little bit about the situation that unfolded when you started looking for this man, when you got word that something was going on.
11: It was just like another normal day. We was just out, and a call came out, and I headed down there, and I got with the Valley Fire Department and asked for their assistance with their drones so we can try to locate this male. And after speaking with the family that day, they said he could be anywhere on his 100 acre farm, and we just happened to find the right track, and I let my canine on the trail, and she led me straight to him.
10: That's amazing. He's 76 years old. How old is your canine partner, Chica?
11: She's 2 years old.
10: She's a baby, isn't she?
11: Oh, yes.
10: What was it like for you guys the moment that she was able to lead you to him?
11: It was just a sheer relief that knowing that I entrusted her, and when she led me to him, I just thanked the Lord that I was able to find him.
10: Now, how is he doing?
11: He's doing good. He's doing better.
10: Okay.
11: I believe he's back home with his family.
10: Oh, that's so wonderful. We're glad to hear that. Talk about your relationship with Chica and how long she's been a part of your world.
11: We've been together for about a year now. She's my best friend here when it comes to working. We train just about almost every day.

0: Listen to this story. It makes you think. A buzzard. If you put a buzzard in a pen 6 feet around, it can't get out even though there's nothing on top because it has to run before it can fly. It's a prisoner with no top on that pen. A bat. Amazing creature. But you know, it has to be up on something elevated a little bit before it can take off. If it's just on a flat floor, it just goes around in circles. A bumblebee. Believe this, a bumblebee, if you put it in an open tumbler, will be there until it dies. It never stops trying to get out the sides, but the top is wide open. Looking up would be the solution. You know, we're like that, the buzzard, the bat, the bumblebee. We struggle about with our problems. We lay awake in the middle of the night, and all we have to do is look up. That's where the Savior, the Lord Jesus Christ, is waiting to help. The peace, the answers, the saving grace. We just need to look up and ask. The buzzard, the bat, the bumblebee. Have a good day from Success Floor Covering, Holland Avenue, Westover.
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3: Welcome back to the program. Before we head to the break, I want to mention something that I just saw on X. CBS News is reporting President Trump told them he's considering suspending the gas tax for a period of time. President Trump tells CBS News he intends to suspend the federal gas tax for a period of time as prices surge. Who knows? That was posted about an hour ago, so we'll see if that plays out. But the president said, I think that's a great idea. We're going to take off the gas tax for a period of time, and when it goes down, we'll let it phase back in. We'll keep an eye on that one. Coming up in just a little bit, we've talked to this gentleman before, and he is just truly an inspiration. He is thriving with ALS, and he does whatever he can to help other people who are dealing with this debilitating condition. This weekend, there is a fishing tournament you can join in to help folks just like him live the best life possible. It is a terrible, terrible disease, and Thurman Maynard will join us coming up in just a little bit, Dave, to talk about that.
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5: A simple plan for Iran. I'm Lisa Brady, Fox News.
6: It's a very simple plan. Iran cannot have a nuclear weapon, and they won't have a nuclear weapon. And they didn't want to go that far.
5: President Trump says a diplomatic solution is very possible, but he calls a counterproposal from Iran a piece of garbage, despite reports Iran had offered some concessions on its nuclear program.
6: Look, I've had to deal with them 4 or 5 times. They change their mind. They're very dishonorable people, the leadership.
5: The president also telling reporters Iran thinks he'll get bored or be pressured. He says there's no pressure, predicting a complete victory and also predicting again that gas prices will drop like a rock once the conflict does end. In the meantime, he says he'll suspend the federal gas tax to help lower prices. 18 Americans are back on U.S. soil after weeks aboard a cruise ship at the center of a deadly hantavirus outbreak.
7: The Americans disembarked the cruise in the Canary Islands Sunday and boarded a government medical flight to Nebraska, where all are quarantined, including one who tested positive for the hantavirus, who's being housed in a biocontainment unit at the University of Nebraska Medical Center, where Governor Jim Pillen says a strong plan is in place for the initial assessment.
8: And we're working diligently to ensure no one leaves this security in an unsecured way at an inappropriate time.
7: Also ensuring the best care possible, two other passengers are being quarantined at Emory University in Atlanta.
5: Fox's Jeff Manasso. Other passengers taken to other countries, including a French woman who tested positive and is hospitalized, her condition worsening overnight. The California man accused of trying to kill the president at a D.C. dinner event pleads not guilty to multiple federal charges. An attorney entering the plea for Cole Allen, who was handcuffed and shackled during today's arraignment. 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
0: WAJR News Times 103 Fair 57 in Morgantown. Good afternoon. I'm Mike Nolting at the WAJR Anchor Desk. The news is brought to you by Omega Commercial Interiors in Morgantown and Charleston, a proud West Virginia company. Metro News AccuWeather says sunny and a high of 67 today. We've got the Metro News AccuWeather forecast coming up. Secretary of State Chris Warner says early voting totals up about 8% from 2022. More than 67,000 ballots cast compared to about 62,000 in 22. And he says tomorrow they'll be monitoring for fraud.
11: We will have someone in every county, every one of the 55 counties tomorrow, and will be within a one-hour drive of any other complaint that could take place.
0: The polls open at 6:30 tomorrow morning. Deputies from the Mon County Sheriff's Department and firefighters from Brookhaven and Clinton were involved in a standoff over the weekend on Aarons Creek Road. Mon County Sheriff Todd Forbes says when deputies arrived, it was clear the suspect was having a mental health episode.
13: At that point in time, the individual did not want to come out of the house. He wanted to stay in the house. He hadn't committed a crime, but we still just needed to make sure he was okay.
0: Now, the suspect surrendered after a fire he started in the garage spread to the living area of the home. The current location of the Mon County Health Department will soon be the property of WVU Hospitals. Chief Operating Officer Nathan Burt says they'll expand the health campus on that site.
14: We're just really excited for the opportunity to acquire this piece of property that is, you know, on our campus, essentially, and it's going to help us in the future significantly.
0: Purchase price is $6 million. 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
9: Here's the Metro News AccuWeather forecast. This afternoon, expect a mix of sunshine and clouds with a high of 65. Tonight will become clear and chilly, dropping to a low of 41. Tomorrow will be partly sunny with a high of 71. By Wednesday, it will be cloudy, breezy, and cooler with occasional rain and a thunderstorm, reaching a high of 64. Thursday will bring mostly cloudy and cool conditions with a chance of a brief shower or two and a high of 57. Wrapping up the week on Friday, anticipate partly sunny skies and a high of 69. With the Metro News AccuWeather forecast, I'm meteorologist Joe Lundberg.

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3: 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It was really cold. He went over to a policeman and said, "Do you happen to know where a homeless boy like me could find a warm place tonight?" The policeman said, "You go right down the street. See that big white house? Knock on the door. When the lady comes to the door, just say, 'John 316.'" He did that, and the lady let him in, took him to the kitchen, fed him a big warm meal, ran him a really hot bath. He hadn't been that full and that warm for a long time, and then tucked him in to a soft bed with lots of blankets. And he thought, "I don't know about this John 3:16. I don't understand it, but it sure is good for a cold little boy." The next morning there was breakfast, and then she explained John 3:16 and the sacrifices Jesus made. You know it. "For God so loved the world that he gave his only begotten Son. Whosoever believeth in him should not perish but have everlasting life." A little hard to comprehend, but very real. And have a good day from Success Floor Covering, Oakland and Holland Avenue, Westover.
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7: 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A couple of minutes away from the top of the hour. Headline on television here. I'm watching the, I try to catch my stories, as my grandmother used to say, if you remember that. But it's on News Nation. Woman takes home $240,000 on The Price is Right. I don't know what the whole story is, but they're showing video. The woman won $240,000 on The Price is Right. Way to go. Way to go. Introducing the all-new Metro News television weather. Metro News meteorologist Brian Hughes and his team of meteorologists are on all of your connected screens giving latest weather updates. 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
9: Temporary relief at the pump. I'm Lisa Brady, Fox News. President Trump wants to suspend the federal gas tax to help bring down soaring prices.
10: At least while the war with Iran continues to rattle the oil market, President Trump says he wants a suspension of the federal gas tax.
11: You know, it's a small percentage, but it's, you know, it's still money.
10: The federal tax on gasoline is just over 18 cents per gallon and would require action from Congress to suspend it. But there has been legislation introduced by both Republicans and Democrats to do just that. Still, President Trump says gas prices will drop quickly once the war is over and the vital Strait of Hormuz reopened.
9: Fox's Jared Halpern at the White House. The president says a ceasefire with Iran is on life support, though he also says a diplomatic solution is very possible with Iran's leadership.
11: You have the moderates and you have the lunatics. And I think the moderates are more respected. The lunatics want to fight till the end. You know, it'll be a very quick fight.
9: This after rejecting Iran's latest proposal, calling it garbage and totally unacceptable.
12: The Wall Street Journal reports that the latest response doesn't resolve the U.S. demand for commitments in advance on the fate of Iran's nuclear program and its stockpile of highly enriched uranium.
9: Fox's Trey Yinks in Tel Aviv. Instead, the Iranians reportedly calling for 30 days of talks on nuclear issues. 18 Americans evacuated from a cruise ship hit by a deadly hantavirus outbreak are now at special special facilities in Nebraska and Atlanta.
2: Out of an abundance of caution, one individual who tested positive and then negative for hantavirus before returning to the States is inside the facility's biocontainment unit, but they want to reserve

0: Had a location for years in Dunbar, and they're building a new location in South Charleston. And the Kroger closed down Friday, I think it was Friday of last week. And I did a little checking on that story because someone else had actually asked me about that earlier. Appreciate the text, by the way. And I actually did a little bit of checking on that. And I'm still trying to get a definite answer. We'll put a call into Kroger and see if they want to comment on it. But if it's their building and it's under lease, they can do that. I mean, whether you like it or not, and I don't know that it is, but if it's their building, they can do what they want to with it. Text says, let's all be honest. We are all more scared about Trump with a nuclear weapon than we are Iran. Sad, but true, says the texter. Well, matter of opinion, I guess. Texas Dave, if you can't pick a candidate, then you can write in your candidate of choice. Anyone, even your cats. My go-to write-in lately are dead people, says the texter. Well, if they're not a certified write-in, then, you know, that's not going to work. And, I mean, I guess it's better that you vote for dead people than you vote as a dead person, because I'm from West Virginia, southern West Virginia. I know all about that. 2:53, we'll wrap it up after this.
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2: I'm Robert Dobkin. West Virginia deserves leadership that listens and delivers results. 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
4: There was a teacher gave out a test to every one of the students when they came in. It was a surprise. One page, he handed it to them with the print down. When everybody had one, he said, okay, turn it over and I want you to write about what you see. This test was nothing but a blank page with one black dot in the middle. And that's what they had to write about, what they saw. Every student wrote about the black dot, what they thought it meant, where it was on the page. He said, here you had a nice white piece of paper, but you focused on the dark spot. He said, our life is a gift, but if we insist on focusing only on the dark spot, the health issues that bother us, a lack of money, a relationship problems, then the dark spots will be the ones that pollute our mind. We need to take our eyes away from the black dots in our life and focus on the blessings, all those good things in life, and a Savior, Jesus Christ, died for our sins to give us hope, peace, and the promise of everlasting life. So don't focus on the dark spots and have a good day. 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

0: You're listening to Metro News Hotline. This is Dale Cooper. Thanks for tuning in today. Having a good time on the show already. Before we get into the sound of sports, I want to go ahead and reset our question today. I've got several responses in on that already, so I want to get those out. Let's see. The question of the day today is... Pink Floyd's The Wall is hailed as one of the most ambitious and visually striking rock films ever made, based on the iconic 1979 film by Pink Floyd, or album by Pink Floyd, directed by Alan Parker. The film brings to life themes of isolation and psychological collapse through a mix of live action and animation. The story follows rock star Pink as he grapples with power and detachment, reflecting on his own flaws. Today's hotline question of the day is, what is your favorite rock music movie? Your favorite rock music movie. And I'll give you some examples straight off of the text line. From the 304-421, good afternoon, Coop and gang. This is Jennifer from Tornado. Checking in. My favorite musical movie is Rocky Horror Picture Show. It's one of my favorite movies of all time. Saw that many times at the now reopened Park Place Cinemas here in Charleston, which is where Rocky Horror Picture Show lived forever in Charleston if you were growing up. That theater closed a couple years ago and just recently reopened, which is pretty cool.
1: What a great film.
0: Yeah, Rocky
1: Horror.
0: What
1: a great film.
0: Oh, yeah. And seeing it with people dressed up and in cast and everything else, it seems like something from a bygone era. You know, I mean, I don't know that. I mean, I know there's other things like that, but it was just so unique. And midnight movies at the time and stuff like that, it was like kind of a cultural thing.
1: That's one of those... There was a lot of movies, I feel like, from the 70s that didn't catch on originally. Willy Wonka and the Chocolate Factory was another. They kind of became cult classics and then eventually made their way into the mainstream.
0: That's a great point. I mean, it's just like, for whatever reason, they didn't get the first time around and then would find legs. VHS was a huge player in that. I think when you're talking about like the mid-80s and things getting a second life is when you started to be able to get VHSs a lot more affordably. You know, you could buy VHSs at one point when they were out, but they were still, you could only rent them. Like, to try to buy them, they weren't made for retail. And then eventually they got for retail, you could rent them, and people really got into those things, I think. So, yeah, that makes a lot of sense, I think. Let's see. From the 304-886, this is John in Martinsburg. Hey, Coop, Grease, A Hard Day's Night, and Rocky Horror Picture Show. So those are three pretty solid ones, I think. I've seen all of those. From the 304-437, this is Bill in Nitro. Hey, Ryan, Matt, and Coop. My favorite was not actually a movie, but a documentary on the Rolling Stones back in the 80s. I can't remember the name. Should have looked up before I responded, but I love the show, and I felt like on this documentary, it felt like you were there. I did a little research into this, Bill, and I was trying to figure out which ones you might have been talking about, and from what I could tell, and there's two of them that might fit within that category. The Rolling Stones had a documentary in 1982 called Let's Spend the Night Together. And then maybe the more popular one, this is from 1990, the 25X5, The Continuing Adventures of the Rolling Stones, was another documentary they made in 1990. So it might have been one of those two. From the 681981, No Longer in the 240, Sgt. Pepper's Lonely Hearts Club Band. Now that is a little bit of a demented take, because that's not the Beatles. That's like the Bee Gees and like that really wild movie from like the 70s. I actually kind of like that movie, but I don't know if I would call it a favorite rock music movie. I guess what else would you call it, though? It's bizarre to watch, that's for sure. Good pull there. I really like that. Xanadu and Josie and the Pussycats. Those are all good pulls. Ron Hughes from here locally, one of our sales gurus here locally, Ron says Hard Day's Night. Ron's a big Beatles fan, so that doesn't surprise me. Hard Day's Night, if you've never seen it, going back and watching it in on Blu-ray or 4K or whatever your options are, it looks so good and sounds so good to be a movie that was made in like 1964 or whatever. I mean, it sounds so fantastic. So that's definitely one of those movies that I like to watch as well. So thanks for those responses. I want to know what your favorite rock music movie is. Your favorite rock music movie. You can send us a text message at 304-825-5304. You can give us a call a little later on at 1-800-765-8255. Let's do the sound of sports.
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0: Top of the hour, we're going to have
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3: I'm Justice Gerald Titus. 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
2: Vote to keep conservative Justice Gerald Titus on the West Virginia Supreme Court. 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
0: Cincinnati offense, J.J. Blade drove in two runs with a triple, and Spencer Steer hit a solo home run. Jordan Alvarez went 0 for 4 in a quiet afternoon for Houston Bats. The Astros manager just...
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18: Out to Hart. Hart lines up, three-pointer. It's good. 18 threes in the first half. That ties the NBA record.
0: My goodness gracious. New York advances to the Eastern Conference Finals, awaiting the winner of a Cleveland-Detroit Game 4. That series tips on Monday in Cleveland, with Detroit leading 2-1. That's going to be tonight. And then the final game from the NBA yesterday, Spurs at Timberwolves. Minnesota evened the series behind a monster 36-point night from Anthony Edwards, 13 of 22 shooting, dominant in the fourth quarter when the Wolves outscored San Antonio 34-25 to flip the game. Naz Reid added 15 points, and Rudy Gobert had 11 points and 13 rebounds for the Spurs. Dylan Harper was sharp with 24 points on 72% shooting, and De'Aaron Fox had 24 as well, but shot just 8 of 23. Victor Wembanyama had a rough one, only 4 points on 5 shots and a flagrant foul.
19: Finding Daniels. One more to Naz Reid. Get it back to Edwards for three. And the lead! Anthony Edwards gives Minnesota the lead!
0: Huge game from Edwards, like I said, in scoring 36 points last night. The series, now tied at 2, becomes a best of 3. Game 5 is going to be tomorrow night in San Diego. That's the sound of sports. We'll go ahead and take a break. When we come back, we'll take a look at the good, the bad, and the ugly from the weekend. And don't forget about the Selango Law question of the day. I want to know what your favorite rock music movie is. The Selango Law question of the day: what is your favorite rock music movie? You can text 304-825-5304. We'll take a break and be back after this.
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3: 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Our kids in Monongalia County deserve to grow up safe, both online and off. I'm Gino Shirelli, and I'm asking for your vote to keep fighting for our families in Charleston.
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6: Well, we just missed the zeros for 559 by a couple seconds. So you've got less than a minute until 5 o'clock. Thanks for tuning in to Metro News Hotline on this Monday afternoon into your evening. Hope you're having a good time driving home or you're already there. Have some coffee, have something to eat. It's all good, and we'll see you back on the radio tomorrow. Thanks for everybody that stopped by today. Carl Lee, Chef Paul, Kristen Burke, Matt, my producer, Ryan was here as well. Had a good time today on the radio. We'll see you back here tomorrow. My name is Dale Cooper. You've been listening to Hotline on Metro News, and Metro News is the voice of West Virginia.
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8: He calls it a piece of garbage. I'm Lee Silicera, Fox News. President Trump reacting to the latest response from Iran to the U.S. peace proposal.
9: I didn't even finish reading it. I said, I'm not going to waste my time reading it. I would say it's one of the weakest right now. It's on life support.
8: The president has warned bombings would resume if there is no deal with Iran. That includes Tehran's inability to obtain a nuclear weapon. On gas prices, the president has a plan to bring them down.
10: At least while the war with Iran continues to rattle the oil market, President Trump says he wants a suspension of the federal gas tax.
9: You know, it's a small percentage, but it's, you know, it's still money.
10: The federal tax on gasoline is just over 18 cents per gallon and would require action from Congress to suspend it. But there has been legislation introduced by both Republicans and Democrats to do just that. Still, President Trump says gas prices will drop quickly once the war is over and the vital Strait of Hormuz reopened.
8: Fox's Jared Halpern at the White House. Wall Street, the Dow gained 95. The Nasdaq added 27. The S&P plus 13 as oil prices rose over $100 a barrel as the Iran conflict drags on. Two passengers traveling together on the cruise ship infected with hantavirus have been transported to Emory University in Atlanta. The rest taken to a hospital in Nebraska.
11: The remaining 15 passengers are staying in more hotel-like accommodations here at Nebraska Medical Center for observation, and health officials say these safety protocols will keep the risk of the disease spreading to the general public very low.
8: Fox's Jonathan Seri in Omaha. Three people on board the ship died. Virginia Democrats have filed an emergency appeal with the U.S. Supreme Court seeking to stop a lower court ruling invalidating their redrawn congressional maps, and the high court leaving a woman's access to a widely used abortion pill on touch until at least Thursday. 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